Welcome, my friend, to your Sunday night, Memorial Day weekend. If you are remembering somebody who gave their life in the service of our nation this Memorial Day weekend, I pray that your heart is healing and that the gift of memories will sustain you.

0: Hi, good evening. Who's this?
1: This is Scott.
0: Hi, Scott. This is Delilah. What can I do for you?
1: Basically, what I wanted to do is I wanted to just ask for a dedication or have you play a song for Annie for me.
0: Who is Annie?
1: She is somebody that I met a long time ago, and things were always just right, and the only problem that we had was we had a long-distance relationship, and that's, you know, we tried our best, and we fought the fight for so long, but it's just, you know, distance at times makes it so tough.
0: Now, how long were you seeing each other long-distance?
1: Oh, probably about 6 years, 5-6 years.
0: Ooh, that is tough.
1: It is hard. There would be times where I'd really wish that

0: was right around the corner or within a drive, and that was the only thing that got in our way.
1: So you're still in love with her after all these years?
0: Well, you know, there's that feeling that just won't ever, I know, it just will never go away.
1: And have you moved on? Are you involved with anyone else?
0: Yes and no. I date, but I can't.
1: You can't get over her?
0: I can't.
1: And has she moved on?
0: I don't know that.
1: Well, then I would pick up the phone and call her, Scott, if you're still this stupid in love with her, you knucklehead, and figure out a way to make it work. A couple of more years. If you made it 6 years, you can make it the next couple of years.
0: Well, you're right. And I'm not certain what happened. And I guess that's the child in me, is that we kind of just lost that contact. And so there's a lot of feelings of apprehension. And
1: pick up the phone.
0: Well, you're right. I probably need to do that. I can do that.
1: Okay. Deep breath. Here we go.
0: Okay.

0: Layla writes, Delilah, I have a man in my life that's my best friend in the whole world. He and I do lots of things together. The problem is that I really have fallen in love with him. Last year, I told him how I felt. I was afraid that I might lose his friendship. He humbly told me he just wanted to be friends. But now he's starting to send signals and such that he might be romantically interested in me. He texts me on his cell phone all the time saying, hi, sexy. He got upset when he found out I was going somewhere with another man. We get along great and have a great foundation for a relationship beyond friendship. I'm not sure what to make out of this new attention. I'm afraid if I push it, he will retreat again. I don't want to lose my friend, but man, I would love to take this to the next level as I am in love with him. What am I supposed to think about these mixed signals? Thank you from Layla. Layla, I will have my input coming up next. You're listening to Delilah. Mix 94.1, Amarillo's best variety.
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Tonight's Delilah's Dilemma is from Layla, who fell in love with her best friend, told him that. He said no thanks, and now a year later, he's saying things like hi sexy and getting upset when she dates someone else. Layla, here's what I would say. You have to talk to him. Honestly, if you're best friends, then you should be able to communicate about anything, right? And he is definitely sending mixed signals. He might have changed his mind and decided that he would like to have a romantic relationship. Or he might be a spoiled brat who wants to have things both ways. He wants to have you adore him, but doesn't want to commit to you. So the only way you're going to find that out is to talk to him and to ask him and to say, hey, I enjoy this little flirty attention, but I really love you and I would like to be in a relationship with you. And see where it goes from there. If, again, he says no thanks, then you got to know he's just playing games with your heart. And he likes that attention. If he says, I was wrong back then, and yes, I would love to fall in love with you, then you got the green light. But you're going to have to ask. You're going to have to

0: Good evening, my friends. Welcome to the show. You know, it's my goalie tonight to reach out and make your life a little more pleasant, a little more relaxing each night with songs and stories that'll tug at your heart and make you smile. Thank you for being here with me. I will be right back. You're listening to Delilah. Mix 94.1, Amarillo's best variety. 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Evenity is the only bone builder that also helps slow bone loss. 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

0: Hi, good evening. You've called Delilah. Who's this?
1: Yes, my name is Nicole.
0: Hi, Nicole. What can I do for you this evening?
1: Yes, I'd like to send a song request out to my husband, Lonnie.
0: And what do you want to tell your hubby?
1: That I miss him, and I'll hope to see him soon.
0: So when will you see him again?
1: Hopefully in 2 weeks. It's been 157 days.
0: Not that you're counting. But if you were counting, it's 150 what?
1: 7 days.
0: All right. Until you are in each other's arms, I will do my best to be that bridge across forever right now.
1: Thank you so much, Delilah. You found

If your heart is in pain tonight, as you mourn the loss of a soldier, as you think of those who sacrificed their very life for this country, we are here for you and thank you for being there for our military. God bless you.

0: Hi, thank you for calling. Welcome to the Delilah Show. What can I do for you?
1: Yes, hi. I have a dedication and a story to share with y'all. I met this awesome young man last year. He was a brand new student at the Texas School for the Blind and Visually Impaired, and he was a nice young man. And when he first met me, he started asking me out without even getting to know me first, and I ignored him for a year and a half until now. My residential instructor, Connie, hooked us up and, you know, told me and him, you guys have a lot more in common than you even realize, and you would be a really good couple together. And he started asking for me at the prom we had. He was looking for me, and she's like, oh, she's single. And so then after that, we went to a coffee house here at the school, and we struck it up right then and there. It was a couple of weeks ago.
0: So you're dating now?
1: Yes, I am.
0: After you kind of shut him down for how long?
1: A year. Almost a year. I know.
0: So for a year, he's been interested in you, and you said, no, not so much. And now all of a sudden you're going, wow, he's really nice.
1: Yes. It's kind of one of those things, like, why did I do that?
0: I hope you have a wonderful, fun summer.
1: Thank you, Delilah.
0: I'm predicting there's going to be a whole lot of walks hand in hand in the park and stuff like that.
1: You know, hopefully you'll come down where I live. And
0: all right. You know. You have a good night.
1: You too, Delilah.

So some folks are going through tough times because of basic economics. Some folks are going through tough times because of really bad choices, really poor choices they continue to make. But some people are going through tough times right now because they have been hit by a tsunami of heartache. I have a friend named Peter who lost his best friend, Salem, last year to cancer and a surgery that went wrong. And then he walked in to check on his mom and found that she was having a stroke. Because he is a retired nurse, he went into action. He was able to not only save his mother's life, but to get her to a place that she's now able to use her hands again and communicate again and be present with him again. So she gave him life, and then he saved her life, and now they are sharing one another's life for whatever time God allows. But that's a tsunami

grief. That is a hurricane force winds when you lose someone you love. When you find out you've been betrayed, when your spouse walks out the door or doesn't, and then you find out they've been walking in someone else's door for weeks or months. That's a tsunami of heartache. And if you are going through that kind of tidal wave, there is no song in the world I can play that's going to help. That's the truth. But I can pray for you. And I can encourage you, and I can remind you that if you hold on tight to the life ring of faith, the life ring of friends, the life ring of those you can trust, you will make it through. You will. You will make it through. I promise you that. We'll be back. You're listening to Delilah. 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

0: Hi, good evening. Who's this?
1: Hi, Delilah. My name is Ken.
0: Hi, Ken. What can I do for you tonight?
1: Well, you know, we've been trying to get a hold of you for almost a year. We started at our 50th wedding anniversary, and now here we are going to our 51st, and I finally got through to you. My wife and I are just so happy to be able to talk to you.
0: What's your wife's name, Ken?
1: Her name is Lee.
0: And you've been married 51 years.
1: Yes, we have.
0: Oh, my word.
1: And I got to tell you, we listen to you all the time, and we always have your show on whenever we can.
0: I'm still stuck on this 51 years.
1: Well, I'll tell you what, it's been good 51 years, it's been tough 51 years, but I got to say this, I am married to one of the most wonderful, giving, too giving sometimes. We have 8 grandchildren. You know, I'm about ready to start crying.

0: myself. That's how I feel about her.
1: After 51 years, she still brings tears to your eyes thinking how much you love her?
0: Oh, yes.
1: Really?
0: And she's sitting next to me right now here.
1: And you don't grow bored? You haven't grown bored with her? You haven't...
0: No, we can't get bored because we got such a good life together.
1: What do you love? If you were to pick out one or two qualities about Lee, what do you cherish so much that it just makes you smile?
0: Well, you know what? She's always there when I need her.
1: So she's dependable?
0: Very dependable. And she'll do anything for me, and she'll do anything for her family, and she'll do anything for our kids. I mean, she's just beautiful.
1: God bless you, hon.
0: Thank you, Delilah, and bless you, too.

Each night I come into the studio, my goal, my hope is that I can share something positive, something good, something encouraging with you. The world is so dang negative. And the cost of living keeps going up and up and up. But the income, not so much, huh? And the stress level keeps going up and up and up. And I can't fix any of that. What I can do, what I try to do, is help you refocus, help you focus on the miracles in your life, the people that you love, the people that adore you, the opportunities to explore, to grow, to learn, the opportunities to get outside and touch the earth and look up to the sky and thank the one who created it all for our good pleasure, not to destroy it. He didn't create it so we can destroy it.

0: exploit it. It was created for our good pleasure, to enjoy, to stroll along the creeks and the rivers and the streams, look for rocks, go swimming in the pools and the ponds, breathe the fresh air, notice the flowers, plant the gardens, plant the fruit trees. I am here to help you focus on all that goodness and to let the negativity just kind of roll away. 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But the greatest of these is love. 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

0: Hi, Shai. Welcome to the Delilah Show. What can I do for you tonight?
1: I just want to let my mother know that she is the best mother in the world. She has helped two other children, me, I'm the oldest. Right now, she's under the weather right now, and she does everything for me.
0: Under the weather, like with a cold or flu, or under the weather, like with a serious health issue?
1: Well, right now, it's the cold, and we just go keep it at that. Let's hope it's just that.
0: Okay, we'll say a prayer that it stops right there.

0: Don't need any other complications.
1: No, we do not.
0: What's your mama's name?
1: My mother's name is Spring.
0: Like spring, like this is her time of year.
1: Yes.
0: And is she as beautiful and colorful and joyful as spring?
1: Yes, she is. She is, actually.
0: Because I love this time of year. My roadies are in bloom. My azaleas are in bloom. The cherry trees have bloomed out. The apple trees are blooming. I love spring.
1: We both listen to your show.
0: It's hopeful. Spring is hopeful to me.
1: Yes, it is. Begin of new life.
0: It is. So let's play a hopeful song for your mama.
1: Okay, thank you. I appreciate that, Delight.

Your request, your dedications, your stories, your hopes, your dreams, and your favorite love songs. That's what you'll find each night right here. We're not here to get you angry or upset. We're not here to talk about politics or issues. We're here to talk about issues of the heart each and every night.

0: Hi, good evening. Welcome aboard. Who is on the phone line with me?
1: Hi, Delilah. My name's Dusty.
0: Hi, Dusty. What can I do to make your night a little more special?
1: I have listened to your radio for many years, and I'm asking everybody that's listening to please say a prayer for me, because I believe prayer is the strongest thing on this planet that we have. My daughter lives in Texas, and I live in Arkansas. And for the last year, I've been trying really, really hard to get to her. And it seems like the harder I try, more walls come in and obstacles come in my way to stop me. And I will never stop fighting.
0: So last time I looked at a map, that wasn't like traveling from here to Istanbul.
1: No, ma'am.
0: What is keeping you from buying a bus ticket, a train ticket, a plane ticket?
1: Finances. I have credit card bills, and just it's trying to find a job and just trying to save up the money to get to my

0: daughter.
1: What can you do to get out from under that?
0: I got roughly 2 months, and then it'll be paid off, and I'll be able to start saving money.
1: So it sounds like you need prayers, but it sounds like you need to find a financial advisor that can sit down and work with you and help you make better choices.
0: Yes, ma'am.
1: Because it's not for lack of trying, and it's not for lack of wanting, and it's not because you're not giving it your all. It sounds like you need somebody who can sit down with you, who has financial wisdom, and walk you through some steps to financial freedom.
0: Yes, ma'am.
1: I'm going to pray that that happens.
0: Please do.
1: Because you have a good heart, and you, I can tell you love your baby, and you want to be there. So let's pray that if you sit down with somebody that has financial wisdom, they can help you not make those bad choices.
0: Right.
1: All right?
0: Yes, ma'am.
1: All right. You have a great night.
0: Thank you, ma'am.

If you would like to make a request, if you'd like to have a dedication played, if there's someone you're thinking about, someone you're in love with, someone you're celebrating because they're graduating in a week or two, someone that's going off to the military. There is a young woman who has been in the military, who is coming home from the military, and she is coming home to my ranch. She was a part of my life for many years when she was a child. Now she's all grown up and married and has a family, and she and her family are moving to be a part of our family on our ranch. And the crazy thing is, she's also my namesake. So there's not one, not two, but soon to be three Delilahs living on the same property. I kid you not. And I didn't name either of the other two. My daughter Delilah was named by her birth mom before I adopted her at birth. And the young woman who's moving to a ranch, Delilah, was named by her parents who lived in my neighborhood, but I did not know them. I didn't know them personally, but they knew me from the radio.

0: How fun is that? It's going to be very confusing. Very confusing. But I am so looking forward to it. You're listening to Delilah. 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
7: And we are relaxing tonight in Dumas, Lake Tanglewood, and Bushland. 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Or leave a note on my Facebook page. 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
1: Really, I want to dedicate a song. I don't know which one, though. I want you to pick one, a really good one. I want to tell the love of my life that I'm in love with him, and I don't want to be with anybody else but him.
0: And what is his name, Jennifer?
1: Richard.
0: And he doesn't know that he's the love of your life?
1: No. I was always afraid to tell him, but I just can't. I can't keep it inside anymore, and I have to tell him how I feel.
0: I'll find a good word, a good song to say what your words cannot.
1: Thank you.

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1: They say the holy water's watered down, and this town's lost its faith. Our colors will fade eventually, so if our time is running out,

0: So what's your favorite summer memory now that summertime is here? And do you create opportunities so your kids can have fabulous memories? Every day of the week, I try to create opportunities for my kids to have wonderful memories to cherish. And so now that it's summertime, we do so many things to create memories. Especially at night. Nighttimes in summer are magical. We have bonfires in our backyard. We have a barbecue pit, a bonfire pit, and we do marshmallows and s'mores and banana boats and all sorts of chocolate, sticky, gooey wonderfulness thrown in the fire. And songs, music, guitar playing, it's all a part of summertime. Thank you for celebrating this Memorial Day weekend with me. If you are spending time with your kids tonight, create memories. We'll be back. 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

0: Hi, good evening. Who is this?
1: This is Thomas.
0: Hi, Thomas. This is Delilah. What can I do for you?
1: Well, I've been trying to get a hold of you. I don't know how many phone calls, but I'm really glad I got through to you. I've been through a divorce after 32 years, and I met this lady, and her name is Debbie, and I love her very much. I don't know how to take her sometimes, but she has given me new life, and I would like to dedicate a song to her.
0: Okay, first backup, how long have you been divorced?
1: 4.5 years.
0: Okay, so long enough to let your heart heal.
1: Yes.
0: This isn't a rebound thing. If you'd said 4.5 months, I would have said, hold on, Thomas. But you've had time to cry your tears and grieve your loss and move forward. Now, yes. What is it about Debbie that's hard to take sometimes?
1: Well, she's really independent, and she's got a lot of courage, and I really draw a lot of strength from her. I don't think she knows that, but
0: so
1: I really do.
0: Kind of a fireball?
1: Yes.
0: And you're not used to that?
1: No. She's really too much for me sometimes, but I don't let her know that.
0: Well, it'll be our little secret then, okay? I won't say a word.
1: I love her so much, though.
0: Let me find a song for you.
1: Okay.
0: You have a good night.
1: Thank you, Delilah.
0: Bye-bye.
1: Bye-bye.

If you're missing someone who's far away tonight, we are here for you. Maybe there's physical distance between you, or maybe there's emotional distance that needs to be bridged. Either way, we are here to keep you close in your heart,

0: Good evening. Welcome. Who is this?
1: Veronica.
0: Veronica, what can I do for you?
1: Well, I would just like to ask that you play a song for someone that's very special in my life. I am 26 years old, and I've kind of been through a lot the last few years. I was married and was in an emotionally and physically abusive relationship. And during that time, I found out that I had cervical cancer, you know, right off the bat after being married. Well, dealing with the illness and the sickness and everything, he just couldn't handle it. You know, going through chemo and everything, he was constantly yelling and, you know, telling me he hated me for being sick and I was ruining his life and everything. So it was really hard to deal with.
0: Yeah.
1: And it made me feel like, you know, well, maybe what he's saying is true. Maybe I don't deserve to be with anyone and, you know, I don't want to ruin anyone else's life. So I kind of had in my mind that I was going to have a life by myself and not put anyone else through, you know, dealing with my illness. Well, then less than a month ago, I met someone. And he, within just the last few weeks, has become everything to me. He has really made me believe that, you know, I'm worth being loved. And that even though I'm sick, that he'll be there for me and wants to be there for me. And it's just been wonderful.
0: And what's his name?
1: His name is Chris.
0: So despite the fact that you've got some health challenges, it sounds like you are walking on air.
1: I am. I haven't been this happy in so long as ever.
0: I'm happy for you, and I hope that your health improves and that the joy in your heart continues to grow.

0: few minutes ago, I was talking about creating memories with our children, creating opportunities for interaction. 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Something to think about as we celebrate this Memorial Day weekend together. 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

I'm Delilah, and we're relaxing tonight in Panhandle, Pampa, and Canyon. Wherever you are tonight across the Texas Panhandle, thanks for listening. I want to hear from you. Give me a call, 1-888-633-5452. Or leave a note on my Facebook page. Just search for Delilah and say hi. 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

0: Tony, what can I do for you?
1: I don't know if you can do a whole lot for me, but that's the last resource I got, I guess. I used to be a really happy guy and everything, but for the past 3 months, my beautiful girl left. We've been broke up for 3 months. And, everything since that point has been going down and down and down. And I've been trying to do nothing but trying to get her back, and nothing have worked.
0: Did she break up with you? Did she say it's over?
1: Yeah.
0: So, honey?
1: Yes.
0: People aren't like pets that you can go to the pound and get them back. When somebody's heart has closed down and they've moved on,
1: right,
0: the more you try to win her back, mm-hmm, the further from your heart she's going to go.
1: Oh.
0: The best thing you can do is let her go. And then if she feels that freedom, instead of feeling like she's being chased or manipulated or pursued, then maybe her heart will return to you.
1: Well, I guess I've been trying a little too hard, you know, because I sent her 3,000 flowers and, you know,
0: you what?
1: No, I'm saying, 3,000.

0: flowers everywhere just to show her how sorry I am, you know? This is definitely the person who I want to spend the rest of my life. And, you know, seeing her leaving, it's just not right, you know?
1: Well, I will play a song for her, and let's hope that she gives you a second chance.

0: hope you have friends, good friends, true friends, honest friends, lifelong friends. Maybe they're not friends you've known all your life, but certainly people that you intend to keep in your life for the rest of your life. People that you can be yourself with, be honest with, be transparent with. Sometimes you got to break up with friends. That's hard. But I discovered a few years ago that when people were abusing me or being unkind to me or being hurtful, that I had the right to say, no, just because I've known you for 10 years and loved you for 10 years does not give you the right to be unkind or unloving to me. Not okay. And if your friend can't accept those boundaries when you say, no, no, you cannot take my car again because you use all the gas and you bring it back dirty, and I don't appreciate that. No. No, you cannot say cruel things to me. Just because we're friends doesn't give you permission to judge me or berate me. Sometimes you have to set those boundaries, and sometimes your friends don't appreciate that. You got to take care of you, but hopefully you have friends who love you unconditionally. Even when you make really dumb choices, they're there for you. Hopefully your friends support you and encourage you to pursue your passions and your dreams. I want to be that kind of friend. I want to be a friend to you on the radio who encourages you to reach for your dreams, to be the best person that you can possibly be. 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

0: Wendy, this is Delilah. What can I do for you?
1: Delilah, I would like to share with you my story of overcoming lots of childhood challenges and in learning about love.
0: Okay. I love hearing how people took a mountain and climbed over it. So tell me about the mountains that were in your path and how you got over it.
1: Okay. What I have done is I've turned my life around from being a pregnant teenager, a high school dropout, and I lived on welfare for many, many years, raising my children. And I have managed to get my GED and went on to get an education and have gotten my doctorate in psychology. And I just delight in helping others, and I realize now...
0: Okay, back up. You were a pregnant teenager. How old?
1: 17.
0: And you kept your baby, or you placed it for adoption?
1: Mm-hmm. I did. I kept my baby. Oh, yeah.
0: Boy or girl?
1: A boy.
0: Okay, so...
1: And he is now 30.
0: As a pregnant teenager, mm-hmm. How did you manage to put yourself through college, get your bachelor's, your master's, and your doctorates?
1: Lots of student loans. It was winning lots of scholarships. And the money just came once I agreed to do what was in my heart and what was part of my life's mission. Things unfolded, and as each thing unfolded, I developed a little bit more faith each time.
0: So today, you're Dr. Wendy.
1: Dr. Wendy, and...
0: What do you specialize in?
1: I specialize in women developing self-esteem and developing healthy love relationships.
0: And what song do you want to hear tonight?
1: I would like to hear the song, The Power of Love.

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We're here to talk about issues of the heart, who you love, why you love them, what's going on in your world, what are your hopes and your dreams, and how can we encourage you to reach for the stars? That's what we do every night right here

0: You've called the Delilah Show. Hi, who's this?
1: Hi, this is Brian.
0: Brian, what can I do for you?
1: I just wanted to dedicate a song to my girlfriend. She's just always been there for me. She's an awesome girl. And she found out some bad news. Her father has leukemia, and I just wanted to let her know, you know, that I'm always there for her, just like she's always been there for me. And just that she's the greatest thing in my life.
0: What a sweetheart you are. So you know her heart is breaking and she's filled with fear, and you just want to let her know you're there for her no matter what.
1: Yeah.
0: How old are you?
1: 19.
0: You have a very tender heart, young man. I love to hear that.
1: Well, thank you.
0: All right, I'll play a good song and let her know that you are in her corner, and I'll ask our listeners to say a prayer for her dad.
1: Thank you very much.
0: All right. Good night.

Are you looking forward to summer as much as my kids and I are looking forward to summer? To sleep it in a little bit, to go into the beach, maybe camping. How much fun it is to wake up with, you know, spiders in your tent and discover that overnight the skunks and the raccoons raided your icebox and got into your food bags and ate all the marshmallows. 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I am so looking forward.

0: into the summer, and I hope you are too. Thank you for spending this spring night with us. We'll be back. You're listening to Delilah.
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0: Hi, welcome to the Delilah Show. Who's this?
1: Hello, my name is Michael.
0: Michael, what can I do for ya?
1: Yes, I'd just like to make a dedication. It's for my future wife, and we're planning on getting married next year.
0: So where did you meet the love of your life?
1: Yeah, she came into a laundromat that I used to work at, and we've been together ever since.
0: So you met her on the spin cycle is what you're saying.
1: Yeah, but you know, she knows I love her very much. We just got ourselves a place earlier this year and getting everything taken care of. And we're just planning on having a beautiful life together.

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0: Kathy, thank you for calling the Delilah Show. What can I do for you?
1: Hi, Delilah. I was trying to get through to you. I wanted to dedicate a song. I have a very special person in my life. He's just wonderful. His name is Kenny, and I met him through my son. They became friends, and then we finally met, and one thing led to another, and he's my sweet, sweet sunshine. And I just wanted to dedicate something. I'd like for you to pick it out. I had prayed very hard for somebody to come into my life, a special person that loved the Lord as much as I did. And I waited and waited, and my prayers were very much answered with him. He's just wonderful. He took on a ready-made family. I'm also a grandma, raising two children, and they call him Grandpa Surf. Because he's an old surfer dude. So, yeah, he's wonderful.
0: And what song, Kathy, would you like to hear?
1: Delilah, pick something out. I mean, I've got so many in my mind for him. He's just, I can't describe in words what he does, what he means to me. I really never thought that I would ever be in another relationship because I knew that God would bring somebody to me in time. But I thought that it would be quite a while. So, I mean, he's just everything. He's just everything to me. To me, my kids.
0: I will find a song for you and Kenny, and you have a great night.
1: You too. Thank you for calling.
0: Bye-bye.
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1: It's back. 6-7 is back.
2: Is it?
1: I've been asking the kids. I'm like, yo, are we still 6-7? And they're like, nah, bro.
3: Charlie did it yesterday. I said, no, it's over.
4: No, it's not.
1: It's a new trend in the dating scene. It's the 6-7 trend, but it's not the 6-7 we're used to from last year where 6-7 and we get crazy and do the hand gesture.
3: What is
1: it? So basically, it involves looking for a partner who is a 6 or 7.
2: I've heard this.
1: In the 10 scale.
3: Okay.
1: The reason for that is you're looking for someone who's attractive, but you don't want them to be, and this is, I would love to be called this one day, dangerously attractive.
3: What is dangerously attractive?
1: A 10, I guess. Anything over a 7 is dangerously
2: too
1: attractive.
2: Tempting. You know, other people are always hitting on them.
1: Right.
3: So
1: the temptation is going to be there.
2: Saying, I've never cheated on my wife. It's because nobody wants you.
1: You're not dangerously attractive.
2: You're not having those temptations every day.
3: Yeah.
1: Those people are also ambitious but not obsessive. So they got goals, but they're not going to be obsessive over everything and then and managing your life. Confident.
3: Okay.
1: But available. That is a 6 or a 7 right there. They're confident. Okay. You're a 7. That's good.
3: Yeah, but you're available.
1: Available, because yeah. I'm not too dangerously handsome.
4: Should we rank everyone in the room what number they are?
2: That's...
1: I think
2: isn't that also objective, though?
1: Yes. I really do
2: subjective,
1: think.
2: Not objective.
1: Okay, let's
2: subjective
1: go around the room.
2: And objective.
5: Let's put ourselves in order of hotness.
1: I've seen these podcasts where they go around and rate themselves.
2: Oh,
1: and,
2: yeah,
1: and some people
2: too.
1: Are very delusional. All right.
5: Have you seen the podcast where they put up a bunch of people in the room and they're like, now line up in order of most attractive to least attractive.
1: Right, and then
5: and
1: they bring another.
5: They make them sort themselves out.
3: That's so awkward.
1: We're not going to do that.
2: They're just setting yourself up to fail.
1: We're going to be 100% honest on what we think we are.
2: Based on today's outfit?
1: No. Based on... think of yourself
2: like
1: in your
2: morning?
1: Best. In your, at your best.
4: A 10.
1: At your best.
4: A
1: yes.
4: 10.
1: All right. So we'll start it with Justin.
4: A 10.
1: You're a 10.
4: Yes.
1: Okay.
3: No hesitation.
1: No hesitation. All right.
2: Well, some of us might say, Justin, come on.
4: Wow. Who here is going to say that?
2: I personally know that.
1: I think all of us.
2: I would not say that you are a 10.
3: If we're using parliamentary...
2: We've got to be a little objective.
3: If we're using parliamentary procedure and Kelly makes that motion, I'm going to second it.
2: Because, I mean, we're all told, you're the best looking. If you don't feel it, nobody else with. But we got to be a little objective here.
1: We're going to be objective.
2: None of us in this room is a 10.
1: Nobody
2: not a single one of us.
4: Okay, I got some flaws.
1: Hold on. Audrey, what do you think you are?
5: I think I'm close. I feel like every person should mentally feel that way, though.
4: Exactly.
1: Mentally
4: Audrey.
1: Feel like
5: and
1: a 10?
5: It, no, this is coming from 25 years of feeling like a 2.
1: Okay.
5: So you have to build yourself up to that point. And when you've been broken down so much in your life, that's what you do.
1: So Audrey and Justin believe they're dangerously attractive.
5: No, I'm delusional. And that's what gets me through the day.
2: No, you are confident.
4: Anna.
2: Confident.
5: Fake it till you make it.
2: Fake it till you make it. It's all about how you carry yourself.
1: Anna.
5: Yeah.
2: Me... on like a good day, maybe like a 7.5.
1: 7.5, okay.
2: Because I watching Love Island. Come on, like,
5: there's so really bad hot, in there.
2: I'm nowhere close to being that. No, I would love to carry myself with that confidence, but I don't.
1: Okay, Big Al.
4: He's thinking real hard.
3: It's ever
4: hard.
3: Since this girl not too long ago, young lady, told me that she was not attracted to me. My thought of myself kind of came down.
2: Oh, that hurt, huh?
3: Oh, that hurt. She, but anyway, that's not about that.
1: Yeah, number.
3: A 6.5, okay. maybe a 6 3/4.

0: On your best day. On your best day or an average day.
1: And again, I don't think that's there's anything wrong with the six and three quarters.
0: Right.
1: On a good day, maybe even a seven.
0: Yeah.
1: Now, do I want my other person to think I'm a 6 3/4?
2: No.
1: I'd rather they thought I was.
0: Uh-huh. Right, in their eyes.
1: In their eyes.
2: Show them your wallet.
1: Attractive.
3: Show them your wallet. There's nothing in
4: it. Yeah, we make up for it in personality, right?
2: Right.
1: Yeah, I would like to think so. I would like to think so.
3: I would say, if we're talking honestly, I would say, I think I'm a 7. I think I'm a solid 7.
0: I think 7's a good thing to say. Ego-wise, it's a healthy ego. See, right. I would probably put myself at a 7. 8 seems a little egotistical,
3: right?
1: Yeah.
0: Right?
1: Yeah, yeah.
4: 7 is safe.
0: 7 is safe. I'm confident on a really good day, I could be a 7.
3: 8, I think people are walking up asking, you should model. But 7, you're like, okay, you're good.
5: Whoa, what, really? I feel like 8 is a good solid thing to say about yourself. It's like, I can get up
0: 8
5: there.
0: 8 seems a little...
1: Yeah, I'm with right. Kelly.
0: You're snobby.
3: Kelly, what are you?
0: I would say...
3: 7.
0: See, I'd say a 7.
5: Do you think...
0: On a good day.
2: No one's going below 7, or Big Al did with 6?
3: Al did. So we have 2 10s.
0: Yeah. 6.5.
5: I don't seven really and a half. Mean 10, okay?
3: Trey?
6: I've got a solid 7. That's fine.
3: Okay,
5: yes.
3: We're 6 7s over here.
4: I think 7 is like you're confident enough, but you know that you're not the hottest person.
1: We know that there's room for improvement.
2: 7 is your humble 10.
3: 800-543-3548. We will take your grades.
6: You should be able to have a memory of yourself looking in the mirror of having yourself look like a 9, 9.5.
3: Right.
6: You'd have that picture, that one day where you're like, I nailed it.
3: I think, we think our significant others look at us like a 9. We hope. But we'll take your grades here. We'll hear you out.
7: Hear us out.
8: Yeah, it sounds wrong.
7: Until it suddenly makes sense.
8: The Kid Craddock Morning Show.
3: Yeah, if you have an opinion and you want the world to hear it, let us know about it. Just start it off by saying, hear us out. Our phone number is 800-543-3548. For example, hear me out. I think coffee shops should offer emotion-based pricing. So if you look like you've had a bad day, that latte should be about a latte off.
0: Oh, everybody be coming in there dragging.
3: Well,
9: I'm so sad today. Can I get a discount?
1: As long as it doesn't carry over to bars. Yeah. Because everybody comes. Yeah, well, not everybody. Oh, man, had a terrible day. I need a drink. You know, then we got to give you a free drink.
3: Right. So it could be like an invention, business idea, or an opinion that you may have with Hear Me Out. Speaking of opinions, we did get quite a few regarding what we rated ourselves.
0: Our looks?
3: Our looks.
0: I had a friend already write me, Kelly, you sell yourself short.
3: Quite a few
0: texts. That's a good girlfriend right there.
3: That's a great, great friend
1: right
3: there.
1: Let me see if I had one.
4: Yeah, waiting for my text to go off.
1: Yeah,
3: me too. Let me see.
0: She rated me, I think she said a 9. Which, you know, she's trying to keep my ego
1: in check. I call myself a 6 and nobody disagreed.
3: What's the text line saying, Anna?
4: Well, do you want me to share a nice one or a mean one?
3: Let's go nice, mean. Nice.
4: Okay, starting. This one's actually really nice. Somebody said, Kelly, you are 5'10", athletic build, and a redhead. You're literally 1 in a million. You are stunning.
5: Aww.
4: And this is a nice text that has nice things about all
3: Wait,
4: of us.
3: Wait, did they call her a 1 out of a million?
1: Oh, yeah, that's rude. You're a 10.
4: Okay. Do you want me to continue? This is nice about everybody.
3: Sure. Okay.
4: JC, your body type alone puts you at an 8. Most Americans can't and won't achieve your physicality ever, not even in their prime. Plus, you're very handsome and you're very well groomed.
3: Oh, thank
0: you. You got bumped up to an 8.
3: I've been grooming and stuff.
4: Yes.
3: Hey. The mustache, I told you.
1: Your physicality.
4: Yes. Anna, you are such a natural beauty, hair, lashes, natural slenderness. Waking up out of bed, you're a 7, but stay humble. Thank you.
2: Stay humble.
4: Big Al, you mentioned a younger girl said that to you, but look at who you've dated. You're obviously a good-looking man.
3: Bam.
5: Hey.
4: Justin, you do not look like anything I thought you would.
3: Justin said he's a 10, by the way.
4: The text says, I thought that you were going to be African-American. I know that was off, but you are handsome, confident. Your personality would have people in any room gravitate towards you, and that's rare.
2: Period. Thank you.
4: I know.
2: I also like the other one that says, Justin's not a 10, he's a 3. And then this one says, Anna, 6, Audrey, 5, Kelly, 7, JC, 7, Big Al, 6, Justin, 4.
4: Okay.
1: Wow. Okay.
4: All right.
0: Hey.
3: That's all we said we were.
1: That's what I call myself.
3: Hold on. I just realized, how come when I said I'm a 7, I felt good about it? But when someone else says I'm a 7,
0: I'll take it.
3: I kind of was like, oh.
0: You see, it's all, but everybody
3: it's all
0: has
3: subjective.
0: Different
3: tastes.
4: Yeah, that's very true.
0: I'm somebody else's 3.
3: Nah.
0: Right?
3: I don't think you're a 3 in any scale.
0: Everybody's different.
5: Yeah, every pot has its lid. You know, you will find

0: person that sees you that
1: way. Yes, and every cup has its table.
2: Mm-hmm. Wow.
3: Justin, somebody wants to know if you think that there's a difference between gay pretty and straight pretty.
2: Oh, great question.
1: Huh. If I said yes, I don't know how to back that up.
2: Yeah. Oh, we know you can back it up. We've seen you dancing, bro.
3: Just vibes.
4: Yeah, you've been backing it up for years.
2: We've seen you done. Let's hear you out. Hear us out. Hear us out. Hear us out. 800-543-3548. That is the phone number. Anybody want to be heard here in the studio?
3: I mean, always.
2: Big Al.
4: This is like the hardest.
2: You put your mouth open like you were about to say something.
4: No, because I sometimes I just form my mouth like words should be coming out, hoping that something does.
2: Uh-huh.
4: But it doesn't.
2: What's up, Russ?
5: Hey, I didn't want to come into the studio, so I figured I'd just call.
2: Oh, my God. This is
3: Russ.
2: Wait,
3: this is Russ?
0: Our Russ?
4: Russ? Russ face? What's
3: up, Russ? You just didn't feel like coming in?
2: This is our marketing guy, Russ.
5: There's too many nines and tens in the studio. I'd feel intimidated.
2: Stop flirting with us, Russ. Thank you. Stop flirting with us. All right, Russ, we want to hear you out, man. What's up?
5: Okay, I've had this one for a while. I've been wanting to tell you guys. But I feel like school buses should not be allowed to have tinted windows anymore, because you don't know if like the kids are on there, like looking at you in your car, making fun of you, pointing at you.
4: They are.
0: Has that happened to you a lot, Russ?
5: I just remember what it was like as a kid on the school bus, and you'd look at people and you know, for whatever reason, the kids would just be real mean. So
2: yeah. The bus. I got flipped off by some kids in the bus the other day. And
4: you flip them off back?
2: No, but I didn't do it. But I saw myself cutting the bus off, stopping my car, getting on the bus.
4: You want to sometimes.
2: And yelling at them. Like, hey, you don't do that. I pictured myself doing that, but I didn't. So tinted windows would have saved me from that vision.
4: Thanks for calling, Russ.
5: Thanks. I'll see
4: you. How long have you been listening to the show?
5: 30 years.
4: Okay.
2: Wow.
3: He meant today.
2: Oh. That's our marketing guy, Russ. Hi, Jesse.
6: Hey, good morning. How y'all doing?
2: Going great, man. Go ahead.
6: Yeah, hear me out. Yeah. Hey, I think a coffee machine should have like a time stamping that when the last pot was brewed. Because, you know, every time I go to the coffee machine here at work, it's old and burnt tasting. Or do you think it's just our coffee?
0: Yeah.
4: It wouldn't be bad. It wouldn't be bad.
2: Yeah, we got to figure that out.
0: Maybe just like a timer. It says this pot, when it ends brewing, the time stamp is there. Right.
2: And now
0: that's
2: you know.
0: That's a good idea.
2: But we're just giving the ideas to the smart people so that they can figure that out.
0: We all
2: us.
0: Know
2: Thank
0: that
2: you,
0: taste. And we how all do you know like that your, taste yeah. of
7: how
0: bad
7: do you like your
0: burnt
7: coffee.
2: Black.
4: Yeah, shout out. Yeah. Black. Yeah.
2: Mm-hmm. Hi, Alex.
8: Hey.
2: Go ahead. We want to hear you out.
8: Okay, first of all, I've been listening to you guys forever, so thanks for having me on.
2: Oh, you're welcome. Thank you for calling.
8: So hear me out. So I think that my husband and I are very much like JC and Kinsey, where we're like the gross couple that love each other so much. I think you guys should have a bit that is best date ever, or best husband, or best wife ever, where we get to call in and say the amazing things that our husbands are watching.
2: I would love that.
0: That sounds so boring.
4: Nobody wants to hear about happy relationships.
7: That's horrible. What Feel Good Friday is for.
2: Alex, Alex, you can call me and we'll talk about our awesome husband and wife.
0: Why don't y'all go on a double date and y'all can all tell each other how great y'all are.
4: Yeah.
0: Your relationship.
4: And how many times y'all do
0: y'all
4: it.
0: Y'all can compare sex notes.
7: Have you tried this one?
2: If you ever see two couples sitting across from each other and both of them are making out with each other, that's
0: none of the rest of us want to hear that.
2: Love you, Alex.
7: We like your vibe.
3: Compare sex.
2: Like your vibe.
4: Compare sex notes.
2: Kelly. Hi, Scarlett.
0: You know y'all write it down.
2: We don't write it down.
0: Some kinky diary.
2: There's no diary.
7: Oh, they be writing it down.
2: Guys. My kids are going to school right now.
9: It's more of a vlog situation.
2: Stop it. Jeez.
3: It's not the vlog.
2: Let Scarlett talk.
7: You're a 10 today.
2: Man. Silence.
10: Hi,
2: Scarlett.
10: Hi, we've been listening to the radio show forever. You know how long it's been.
11: I know. We listen every morning.
2: Oh, you guys.
0: Thank you.
2: So I got Scarlett and who else?
11: Emma
10: Calhoun.
2: Hi, Emma Calhoun.
0: Put all her name out there.
2: All right. Well, we want to hear you out.
10: Hear me out. Ooh, okay, I got a good one. The Humpty Dumpty.
7: Yes. Is that on a wall?
10: Yeah, the one. Okay, it's the one from Puss in Boots. Have you guys ever seen?

0: Seen it?
1: Yes.
0: Yes, Humpty Dumpty from Puss in Boots.
1: Oh, that's her Hear Me Out.
2: Oh, you think he's hot?
1: Yeah.
0: Yeah, I think he's hot.
1: That's Yes.
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10: Felicia, would you like to share your worst date ever?
11: Oh, yes, guys. Oh, my God. It's embarrassing. So I am originally from Chicago, and I moved to Texas. So in my head, everyone was supposed to, you know, be cowboys, ride horses, you know, the hats, the boots, the whole thing.
10: Yeah.
11: Well, my friend decided she was going to play matchmaker with her cousin and match me up because the guy was in love with me. Never seen a guy a day in my life. The day before, we were like texting and everything, and he was like, oh, I'm a cowboy, blah, blah, blah. And I'm like, okay, he's handsome, tall, you know, everything. No, not even close, guys.
8: No.
11: Not even close. I cried when I got home. I cried, guys. I was like, we texted the night before, and he was like, dude, I love seafood. We're going to go out. We're going to have fun and everything like that. I'm like, okay, this is going to be fun. He picks me up. This guy is probably 115 pounds soaking wet. I promise you, the wind could have blown him away.
12: Wow.
11: His shirt was buttoned halfway down, so you could see his little bare chest. And I'm like, what are we doing? I'm like, you know what? We can't be shallow. You know, we just live in Texas. Let's go on this date. I'm thinking, you know, seafood on the water. We're by the ocean. I'm in Corpus, so I'm like, okay, I'm by the ocean. He takes me to Long John Silver's, guys.
8: Oh, no.
13: Now, look.
10: Fine seafood establishment.
6: The fish and chips at Long John Silver. I'm going to be honest.
10: Oh, Felicia.
8: But for a first date, maybe. No. Risky.
11: I was like, just take me home. Please just let's
6: get me out of here.
11: Let's talk out. Let's take me home. Like, he sat there and he was like, do you want anything? I was like, no, I didn't even eat, guys. I don't know who's more embarrassed, me or him or this empty restaurant. And I was like, oh, my God. And, you know, the one here in Corpus only seats like four people. And we're the only people inside besides two of the employees. I'm like,
3: oh, no, that's so awkward.
10: Did he at least wear a cowboy hat?
11: The cowboy hat was bigger than him. He did. And it was like, I don't know if you remember seeing those church lady hats, how they're like oversized. That's how the cowboy hat looked on him. And I was like, oh.
10: He looked like a toddler playing cowboys.
11: Pretty much.
6: What would make your cousin, who's your cousin, right, think that that would be a good match for you?
11: It was my friend's cousin.
6: Oh, okay.
11: My friend set me on a date with her cousin. She's not my friend anymore either.
13: Damn.
8: Because of that?
6: Dang.
11: No, I don't think it's because of that. I just think we just stopped talking. But, yeah, I mean, it could be because I literally never responded back to her cousin ever again. I was like, this is horrible, guys.
13: That's a good cousin, though.
10: Did you ever find your cowboy you were looking for?
11: No, no cowboy. But I did get married last September. Not to a cowboy, though.
6: Gotcha.
13: To a what?
10: Was he an eagle or something?
11: No, he was a Mexicano, guys.
10: Vamos. Yeah, once you go Latino.
11: You never go back. That's right here.
10: You know what I mean, though.
6: Thanks for finishing. Okay.
8: I was like, we need something that

0: There's a lot of Latino cowboys.
1: Yeah.
2: Yeah.
1: Vaqueros.
3: Once you marry a Latino, you're probably going to have a bambino.
1: That's right.
2: That's what they say.
1: Bam.
3: Or two or three or
4: That's
3: four.
4: That's what they say. Let's see, guys. Let's see.
1: We're very fertilo. Felicia, thank you for sharing your story. Glad you found love.
4: Thank you guys for hearing me out. And good morning. I'm like so happy to talk to you guys this morning.
1: Oh,
3: right. Great talking to you too.
2: Yeah, thank you.
1: Bye, Felicia.
4: Bye.
3: I wouldn't mind going to Long John Silver. Not on a meetup.
1: Not on a first date.
3: Not on a meetup.
2: But so you admit that a meetup is a date?
3: No, I didn't say that. I'm just saying
2: for
3: I wouldn't.
2: A meetup, you would because it's not a date.
1: Yeah.
3: Well, there you go.
5: Share your worst date ever story.
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1: Here's something you might be able to use on a first date. You ever wonder how to get information out of someone without asking a single question? Because sure. Audrey claims she can do it.
7: And I have been doing it. I just did it again in the other room.
1: Hold on. You've been doing it?
7: Yes. To everyone
1: to
7: here.
1: Us?
7: Yes.
1: Today?
7: I've been getting all the information I wanted and I didn't ask any of you questions.
1: I gave you no information.
7: Yep.
1: I just, did?
7: Wait. Maybe not you specifically.
1: Yeah, see, it don't work on me.
7: It's hard for me because I just learned it yesterday. So to apply these techniques to my life naturally is a little difficult. I have to set out to do it.
1: Okay.
3: I'm intrigued.
1: Mm-hmm. I am too, because I would like to learn your magic.
7: Okay. Well, I've done it with our producer, Robert. I did it with Justin, and I just did it with Reagan in there. And she got a little offended,
0: but
7: it worked.
0: I'm a victim.
7: You were a victim. I went in there to Reagan because she was not here with us yesterday. We were at a different studio. And so I was like, I bet you did nothing yesterday. And she was like, what? Where'd you hear that? And I'm like, oh, you had the day off. And she goes, oh no, I did this. My question was, what did you do yesterday? But instead of asking that, apparently people have the psychological need to correct incorrect information.
1: Oh, yeah, we do.
2: Right. Oh, we do know that. Yeah.
7: Uh-huh. So if you tell them something.
1: That's 800-543-548.
7: We do know
1: that's
7: that.
1: That's our phone number.
0: And I don't like to be wrong.
7: Uh-huh. So
0: even
7: if you,
0: though I
2: nobody
0: am.
2: Nobody does.
7: No one does. And I went to our producer, Robert, and I was like, oh, I bet you're going to the show tonight. And he was like, no, I'm not going to the show. And I just wanted to know if he was going.
3: Huh.
7: Yeah.
1: So you just have to ask
7: but
1: the
7: that's
1: question.
7: Not, no, that's not the only strategy. Okay. This is all
2: what do
7: based,
2: we do with the information?
0: What did you do to me?
7: I don't, hold on. The whole purpose of this is called elicitation. You're okay. Eliciting the information. And one of the strategies, is incorrect information you give. And hold on, I got to find the other one because I took notes.
3: So it's like the opposite
1: if I want to find out, like Justin's shirt size, I'd be like, I bet you that shirt is a medium.
0: Correct.
1: Oh.
8: Yeah, I did see someone yesterday say that if you want to go viral on social media, because I know that's something you want to do, JC, just mispronounce something.
1: Oh, yeah.
8: Because people will correct you in the comments.
1: I don't know if you know this, Anna, but you're talking to the guy who famously called someone Malachi on the radio.
8: Yes,
1: I
8: know.
1: And their name is Malachi. So I have a firsthand experience in that
8: one.
1: Do
8: it again.
7: Well, she's the one that said Levy's.
8: Levy's.
1: Yes. Levy's.
8: Yes. Because that's a tricky one.
7: The example the agent talked about was saying he challenged his officer to go up to a woman at Whole Foods who worked there in the produce section and find out how much she made per hour in 60 seconds or less.
1: Oh, what a challenge.
7: And the officer did it. So they went up to the girl and they were like, hey, can you help me find the berries? And she took them over. He's like, I just read an article that all Whole Foods employees got raises to $26 an hour. That's great for you guys. And she was like, no, what are you talking about? I make 17.
0: Wow.
7: Found it out within that much time.
3: Yeah.
7: And okay. Apparently during the wars, like the Soviet agents would go up to American sailors and say about their propellers and stuff, hey, I heard that the Germans' propellers were way bigger than you guys and could outrun you at any point. And then the soldiers would be like, what are you talking about? And then like correct their information.
1: If you ever want to get a guy to tell you anything, just say whatever. Your car is so small. Mm-hmm. And anything you call small that a guy owns, he will absolutely get mad about.
8: Anything? And this is also great to know in case we ever go on Big Brother or Traitors or one of those strategic shows.
7: But then repeat the information to them and recap it, and then they'll give you more information. So if I wanted to know if you liked what kind of coffee you were drinking, I'd be like, I bet you don't like that coffee. And you'd be like, oh, no, either no or yes.
0: Well,
7: if
0: now
7: said
0: I'm going to
7: yes,
0: be aware, and I'm going to agree
2: say
0: with
2: I prefer
0: every
2: vanilla or something.
7: Uh-huh, but then I could get the whole order.
1: Yes, Big Al.
3: I'll be a girl real quick.
1: Okay.
3: So
1: what's up, Dave?
3: Hey there, young lady. I bet you have a boyfriend that loves you very, very much, huh?
1: If you're asking, yes.
3: Oh.
2: If that guy behind you is asking, no.

0: Wait, I loved the, wait a minute.
1: Try it on me.
2: Okay. Hey there, sexy lady. I bet you have a boyfriend that loves you very, very much. It shows.
1: Actually, no, I don't. I'm very single and ready to mingle.
2: Really?
1: Mm-hmm.
3: Well, you had the information you wanted.
2: Okay. Well, that's the information that I wanted, right?
4: Yeah. Now, what are you going to do?
2: Nothing. Okay.
3: I don't know how to use this for evil or for good.
1: Don't go yet. I bet you're broke and don't have a car.
2: Oh, wow. Yeah, you're right. Got a bus pass, though.
1: No.
5: Well, there's also a strategy called bracketing, Kelly. I thought of this with you. You were talking about your daughter being on spring break.
3: Yes.
5: And it's where you give them a window of information. Say you wanted to know how much she drank per day. You'd be like, oh, I heard that the average person was going out and drinking 6 to 10 shots a day on the beach you were at. And she'd be like, oh, no, I had 11.
3: All right, well...
1: So say something wrong and they'll correct you and you'll get your answer.
3: Yeah, people love to be right.
4: People love correcting.
6: And it's a really good thing that we are never wrong and we have never been corrected.
3: I also know people hate being corrected.
5: Oh, yes, they do.
3: They don't like that.
4: No, they don't like that at all. So use that as you want.
2: As you may.
4: Mm-hmm. As you will. Now, what would you do if two extremely hot professional soccer players just knocked on your door and said, we've been looking for you? Because that's what happened to a girl on TikTok, and people are now begging for a rom-com. We'll get you the details.
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0: is heading to the Big Easy, and so are you. 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
2: From KMR Local 4 News, I'm Chief Meteorologist John Harris. For the early morning hours, cloudy, damp, and cool. Pockets of fog, drizzle, or light rain. Lows around 54. For this afternoon, possible thunderstorms. Highs near 77.
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6: Sometimes you see news stories that make you go, yeah, no way that's real. There's no way. I gotta look into it.
7: Okay.
6: It's the craziest story of 2026 so far, I would say. But I still was like, there's no way. There's no way this could have happened.
5: Full 3 months in.
6: I know, Kelly, but like, how did this happen?
5: Can't be topped.
6: But real quick, the World Cup is happening here in the States in a couple of months. And this story that is floating around could potentially happen to anybody out there now. A hot soccer player showing up at your doorstep.
5: Oh, ooh. I wish.
6: Audrey wants that to happen. All right, so tell me about the rom-com everybody's asking for, Anna.
8: Okay, I've been obsessed with the series on TikTok. I came across this video, and there was this very attractive individual with, I want to say, a German accent. And he was like, hey, this video's for Megan. If you're not Megan, keep scrolling. My name is not Megan, but I'm nosy, so I'm going to keep watching. And he's like, I'm here with my friend, who is also a very attractive individual. And you have some packages here at our apartment complex that you need to come pick up. And they turn the camera, and there's about 20 packages. And they're like, every single one of these packages is for Megan. Megan, if you're in our apartment complex, please come claim your packages. And then people got invested, and they're like, did you find Megan? What happened? They were able to find out which apartment she lived in, and so they went to go knock on her door. So you have these two attractive soccer players, by the way, they shared, professional soccer players. Mm. They go and knock on Megan's door, and they're kind of getting ready to be like, okay, we're going to tell her we've been looking for her. She has her packages. We're going to help her bring it up. But she doesn't answer.
6: Oh, no.
8: She's not there. They have another soccer player friend that lives down the hall from her. So they go and tell him, hey, if you see her, let us know. Eventually,
6: is this guy good looking too?
8: Yes, they all are.
5: Soccer players.
8: These are all them, huh? like
5: professional.
8: Professional. One of them German, one of them Brazilian.
5: Mm.
8: I forget what the other one, where he was
9: from. Something. Soccer players are usually really good looking.
8: They are really good looking.
6: Yeah. What do you think
8: really
6: that is?
9: I don't know, but it's true.
5: Out in the sun,
8: yeah.
5: Doing the cardio.
9: That makes sense. No, with the body, but their face. Yeah,
10: their face card can't be declined.
8: Anyway. Thankfully, Megan did find these videos that came up on her TikTok page. So she commented, she was like, guys, I'm so sorry. I am alive. I have a lot of packages. I work as a nurse, night shift, and I've also been out of town for a few days. So I guess all of the things that she had been ordering online just kind of piled up. And so they finally found her and they invited her to go watch one of their soccer games, their professional soccer games. And so everyone's kind of saying like, this is a cute little rom-com.
9: It's also a great way to meet somebody. If you're in an apartment complex, you like that guy down the hall.
8: Uh-huh. Yeah.
9: You accidentally put his apartment number.
5: What a great ruse.
6: Oh, when you buy something?
9: This could all have been a scam just to
6: genius.
9: Meet these guys. And they fell for it.
6: Yeah, because she 100% knew there was hot German soccer
9: she
6: players.
9: She used that CIA technique. That's not your apartment number, right?
11: Elicitation, yeah.
8: But it was a really cute series. It went on for a couple of days, and the conclusion finally happened where they found Megan. So
9: are they in love now,
8: fun.
9: Or is it just like
11: they're
9: that's
11: married,
9: the end of that?
8: Kids. I guess I'll have to keep up.
6: Well, she has to pick one of the two guys that showed up, right?
8: Yeah, or
9: no.
8: The third one that lives down the hall.
6: Or the third one down the hall. It's
9: I
6: a
9: need
6: whole
9: to
6: thing.
9: Find out Troy Aikman's address. Just accidentally.
6: You're married.
11: Kelly, you're married.
6: You're married.
11: Kelly,
9: I told you. My husband would leave me for Troy, and I would leave my husband for Troy.
10: We got a throuple. I think we got a throuple.
9: But then, Troy, I don't know how all my packages ended up on your front doorstep. I guess you have to get them back to me.
8: Yeah.
6: If we got Troy Aikman's
11: with
6: phone
11: no shirt
6: number,
11: on.
6: Troy Aikman famously won 3 Super Bowls with the Dallas Cowboys.

0: Cowboys, now an announcer. If we got his phone number and we called him, would you ask him to be in a throuple with you and Alan?
1: No. That's forward. Those things have to happen organically.
0: Oh, okay.
2: It would be implied.
3: You'd go to dinner first at least.
4: And buy him a drink and be like, we like your vibe.
5: Yeah, buy him an 8 beer.
3: We like your vibe.
4: We like your vibe.
0: All right. So we got to find his address so you can get packages sent to his address. Right. And then he looks for you. And then you ask him to be in a throuple.
1: The perfect plan.
0: Because Alan's all in, apparently. Your husband's all in. Perfect.
5: There's another cool story, JC. Real quick. This girl that was a janitor at Yale. Actually, she was born at Yale. She later on got a job as a janitor. Uh-huh. Now she was just accepted in medical school at Yale.
1: That's nice.
5: When you said cool stories, it just reminded me of that one.
0: We do have that.
1: It was a quick, cool story.
0: Yeah. Her name is Shay Taylor.
5: Shay Taylor.
0: She spent a decade cleaning rooms as a janitor at Yale and officially a doctor. So she just got a residency match at Yale. Here she is talking about it.
6: I would have never known starting at 18 as a janitor in the hospital that I'll be sitting here as a doctor going back to the same hospital that I was born at.
7: I remember parking and wearing my brown janitor top.
8: I was working full time and I was in college. My mom got sick when I was in my sophomore year of college. I knew that I wanted to make a change. Whatever that you can think or manifest that you want to do is.
0: Isn't that cool?
3: That's very cool, man.
9: Oh, I think it's time to call another number in Big Al's phone.
0: Did you call a Nicole on Big Al's phone?
4: No.
0: Part-time Justin.
1: Not this time.
0: Okay, you did
4: we're
0: not.
4: Still in the B's, remember? We went through the A's, now we're on the B's. And I was able to get a hold of Brittany Furniture Green Eyes.
0: Okay.
5: Wow.
10: Hi, if you record your name and reason for calling, I'll see if this person is available.
4: Justin?
10: Thanks. Please stay on the line.
11: Hello.
4: Hey, is this Brittany Furniture Green Eyes?
11: No.
4: Mm-hmm. Oh, I'm sorry. Because you're a contact of my friend Big Al Mac's phone. Do you know Big Al Mac?
11: No.
4: Oh, girl, I'm so sorry. Someone got the wrong number in your phone.
11: That's okay. Thank you.
4: I'm going to go yell at them, okay?
11: All right.
4: By the way, are you having a good day?
11: I am.
4: Yeah, what are you doing?
11: I'm going to have a margarita.
4: Oh, girl, how many are you going to have? Because I'm trying to have 4.
11: I don't know yet.
4: Give me one margarita, I'm a...
11: Hello.
4: Hello. Yes, ma'am. Girl, you need to call in and get out early, okay?
11: I'm going to try.
4: Yes, ma'am. Where are we going to meet up? I want to meet up with you.
11: Oh, I don't know yet. I got to wait to get my girlfriend. You know, we get stuff together at the last minute, but I got your number, though.
4: Okay, yes, ma'am. We're talking tacos, too, right?
11: Yeah, Glorious.
4: Ooh, Glorious. They got some good enchiladas.
11: Mm-hmm.
4: Ooh, I love this. Are you single?
11: I'm not. I'm sorry.
4: Happily married?
11: Yes, I am. 23 years.
4: Ooh, okay. You have something established.
11: Yeah, I have something established, but I got some single friends, though.
4: Okay, well, let's figure out. Well, I'll bring my single friends. You bring your single friends.
11: All right, I'm a holla.
4: Yeah, girl. Well, adios, amiga.
11: All right. Bye-bye.
4: Bye-bye. Oh, what was your name?
11: Oh, Peaches.
4: Oh, my gosh. What a fabulous name. Okay, Peaches. All right, I'm going to text you later, okay?
11: All right.
4: All right, girl.
11: Bye.
1: If you don't call Peaches back,
4: that would be a sin. Right. She was so sweet, wasn't she?
1: She was ready to go, and you turned that around
5: so quick. That was awesome.
3: She's so cute.
1: So apparently the girl gave you the wrong number.
5: Furniture, green eyes. I don't know.
3: Maybe changed her number over the years.
5: Yeah, it could be an oldie but a goodie. But now it's even bettery because we got Peaches.
4: Now you got Peaches, but she's married, but she got single friends. Sounds like she likes to go out and have a good time.
3: Justin, at the end of this, you need to do like a night out with all the friends you made.
5: Yeah,
3: paralegal.
0: The girl from New York.
3: The girl from New York.
4: And invite them to the office Christmas party.
3: Yes. That'd be great.
0: Yeah, because I really do like Peaches.
4: Yeah, she had a good attitude.
5: She was pretty nice.
4: Yeah.
0: We should have her come in studio.
1: I love it.
4: Okay.
1: I bet she's a good cook.
5: Yeah.
1: She can make us something.
3: With a name like Peaches,
1: She has to cook good.
3: You kind of have to.
5: Peaches, yeah. That's one of those names where you got to be able to cook really, really well.
0: And I had follow-up questions like, do you have green eyes, Peaches?
5: Yeah, because maybe Brittany's nickname is Peaches.
0: Yeah. Maybe she forgot that she was going by Brittany back then.
1: Not her.
5: No,
3: Brittany
5: not her.
3: Furniture Green Eyes.
0: Dang.
5: I don't know.
3: Maybe you met her at a furniture store.
1: And she has green eyes.
5: That's
1: good deductive reasoning there.
5: Yeah, if you're...

0: I want to get that feature though on my phone where it says, please state your name.
1: Yeah.
0: So that I know who's calling.
2: A lot of people have that.
1: That was cool.
3: But how do you do that?
2: It's like a spam blocker maybe or a robocall.
0: Because even Peaches has it.
1: Well, because there is a way on your phone to set it up where if you get a call from any number, not just a spam number, any number that's not in your contacts, it'll automatically go to voicemail. So maybe it's just like an added feature. Right?
0: Maybe. But I want that. I want that.
3: What's your name and your reason for calling?
0: Justin.
4: Your coffee.
3: Check.
4: Your alarm.
3: Check.
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9: 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When the cushy life hits a bump.
1: All right, our phone number is 800-543-3548. Please tell us your first world problems. Hey, Brianna.
10: Hello. So excited. I've been listening to y'all literally since I was a kid. My mother got me introduced to y'all. So excited.
1: It's a generational thing, and hopefully you pass that on as well.
10: Very much so. I've been listening to y'all since I was like 5 every morning going to school.
1: Well, Brianna, what's your first world problem?
10: My first world problem is I came into work this morning, and on our truck, they auto-shipped us some stuff that we honestly didn't need, and so now we're behind on everything.
1: That extra shipment right there. What do you guys do for work?
11: Hi.
10: I work at Taco Bell in Arkansas. I'm from Arkansas.
11: Nice. Yes.
1: Does your Taco Bell have the chili cheese burritos by chance?
10: We do have chili cheese burritos.
1: Okay.
11: Is that not available at every location?
1: It's not at my location.
10: Some locations and some not.
1: Yeah.
11: Are you at the Fayetteville location?
10: No, I'm in Fort Smith.
1: Okay.
12: Arkansas.
11: Okay, because you would see a McKelly, I'm quite sure, through the Taco Bell drive-thru in Fayetteville. That's a big place.
10: Really? Oh, man. I would love to see a McKelly. Me and her, I think, are around the same age. I'm only 18.
11: Yeah, she's 19.
10: I'm so excited. I'm stuttering so bad. I've been wanting to talk to y'all literally since I was a child.
11: Aw, you did great.
1: Keep doing the good work, Brianna. And let your higher-ups know that the chili cheese burrito should be nationwide.
10: She's sitting on the radio station now, actually.
1: Perfect.
10: I texted my mom and said, I'm on the radio.
1: Aw. Well, Brianna, it's wonderful talking to you.
10: Wonderful talking to y'all, too. Thank you.
1: Bye. Brianna. Hey, Linda.
13: Oh, my gosh. This is so awesome. First world problem is I just got a new phone, and I have to set it up.
11: I hate having to do that.
13: Yeah, all the one-time passcodes, getting sent to emails, coming to text, all of that.
1: It's a whole thing. It takes about three
12: business
1: days.
12: What phone did you get?
13: I got the Samsung Galaxy Ultra 26.
11: Ooh. Nice. I heard that one has a really good camera.
1: I think the Samsung does have the best cameras.
13: That's why I got it, because I love to take pictures, have memories, and so that was the biggest incentive on getting it.
1: Well, let me ask you this, Linda. How long have you been a Green Bubble person?
13: All my life. I will never get an iPhone.
1: She's a lifer. A Green Bubble lifer.
12: The world is divided.
13: I am a lifer. I worked at a job where everybody had an iPhone. They tried to convince me to get one. And I was like, I'm happy with my Android.
1: Yeah. I'll be honest, Linda, I used to judge people when I would get the Green Bubble back. But now when I see Green Bubble, I go, dang, they probably have the most fire pictures on their phone.
13: We do.
1: Well, Linda, congrats on the new phone. Sorry about the first world problem you're dealing with, though. It's awesome talking to you.
13: Yes, thanks, y'all. Y'all have a good day.
1: Bye, Linda.
11: Too.

0: I'm this close.
1: You're going Android?
0: Yeah, but then it's a whole thing.
2: Because everything's connected.
0: Everything.
2: Mac and everything's connected to the phone.
0: It's like
2: and
0: I'm committed.
2: And they do that on purpose.
0: I'm very far.
3: You ain't close at all.
0: Hi, Carson.
4: Hi. Oh, my gosh. How are y'all?
0: Doing great. What's your first world problem?
4: Sorry, I got a little nervous. So I am 30. I've driven the same 2009 Camry since I turned 16. I still have it. But my fiance got me a new Jeep last year after we had our daughter. So that's what I drive her in. It has all like the bells and whistles. Over the weekend, he took her to run errands. So I had to drive the Camry, which we only keep because he uses it to commute to work. But it has no Bluetooth, no aux, couldn't charge my phone, couldn't put maps up on the screen, no change lane assist, no backup camera, no nothing. And I'm just like so used to my new car. Like couldn't use the seat heaters, all like nothing worked. And so I had to go home early because my phone was about to die and I didn't want to be lost out there with no maps.
0: How did they do it back in the 1900s? You know what I mean?
4: I don't know. My phone was literally on like 3% and I was like, I can't charge it, so I have to go home.
2: Oh, the panic.
0: Yeah, no. Absolute personal problem right there. I shut all the apps down, I put it on low battery mode, and then that when I do that it dies right away.
1: Well, I've said it a couple of times in the last year. Enjoy your Jeep.
4: Thank you.
0: Someone hit close, huh, Al?
2: Yeah.
0: Thank you for your call, Carson.
2: A little inside there, Al.
0: Heartbreak is real, everybody.

0: letters to Kelly.
1: Dear Kelly, you are the love expert.
2: I am.
1: I recently left a 19-year relationship. It was time, way past time, actually. I'm in my 30s with kids, and my ex and I have been together since we were in high school. With that, I've never experienced the dating world. I've never gone out and met people. I've never used the dating apps and so on. So where do I start? And also, how long do I wait? I feel like my relationship was over way long before I had the courage to leave, so part of me is already ready. But I also worry that dating too soon may be a bad luck. I just feel lost on how to put myself out there, and when is it socially acceptable to move on?
2: Well, social acceptance is out the window. I mean, you know what I mean? A lot of people, it's like you have to live your life for yourself, not for the approval and validation of others, even though we've become that. Mm-hmm. You have to post everything you do on social media just to get likes and, you know, to be approved. And is this okay? But I also am of the belief you don't have to post everything you do on social media. So who cares, right? You can do what you're comfortable with. But look, you've got to rip the Band-Aid off. Your first couple of dates are going to be horrible. Just expect it. My first date post-divorce, I word vomited the entire time. I just talked about my divorce, and I was still filled with so much anger and stuff at the time. That poor guy just sat there shell-shocked.
3: I think he called in on worst date ever.
2: Possibly so.
4: He should.
2: But you have to know you need your sea legs, so you need to have a few bad dates. That's just part of it. Yeah. And also what I wish I would have done, and I hope you do this as well, is journal after every date. To go back and see, because you'll see the progression. Yeah. And like when I was swiping, I wish I would have, just taken a few little notes on each and every date, what worked, what didn't.
5: I did do that. I have like all these notes on my dates. It's crazy. And even if it's not your first date after that divorce, it still could be bad.
2: Right.
3: Yeah.
5: But it goes either way.
2: But just take notes during the date. It's like you said, you've been divorced mentally and emotionally for a while. Yeah. So try it. But I have a friend that's just got divorced. It was final in February, but it was a drawn out divorce. So again, it was almost a year, right? And she's on there. She's like, I just don't know. It doesn't feel right. I said, if it's causing you this much anguish, don't do it.
3: Right.
2: You have to be a little bit excited about it. The first time I got on the dating apps, I wasn't feeling it. And I was like, no, I got to be in the right headspace, because it is, you know, kind of like a part-time job. If you're looking for marriage, like I was dating with intent, so I made it like a part-time job. If you're just doing it for fun, rip the Band-Aid off, see what happens.
4: That's good, too.
2: Yeah. Why put pressure on yourself?
5: You know what a therapist told me?
4: What?
5: When I was in a really dark place and I didn't want to like get started with life again, I'm like, that just sounds like so much, doing all that and diving back in. He's like, it's the power of inertia. And so in order to get your life going again or get into the dating world, it's just about that first step, and then the rest all falls after it.
1: Yeah, I like
5: so
1: that.
5: So get the app, then see what happens.
2: You can always just take a pause and come back to it when you're more prepared.
4: There you go.
0: Love letters to Kelly.
6: Dear Kelly, you are the love expert.
2: I am.
6: My fiance of 5 years was cheating on me. I found

0: messages on his phone with random women, but he says he never cheated on me and that he just needed someone to talk to about his stress. Mm. I feel like he shouldn't need to go to another woman. He can come to me.
1: I agree.
0: The thing is, the chats, 3 total, were deleted, except for the most recent messages, which makes it hard for me to believe that this wasn't more than just friendship. He apologized a lot. I do believe he means it, but I just don't know how to move forward and would really love your advice.
1: I would put the marriage on pause. They're just engaged, right?
0: Fiance, yeah.
1: Fiance, mm-hmm. I'd put it on pause till y'all get into some couples counseling and figure this out, because it does not sound good. This is not the type of man I would be betting my future on.
0: If it means anything, I do still see my future with him, and we have a 3-year-old together.
2: Oh, there's a kid. Well,
1: then you add that twist at the end.
3: We gotta know that.
1: Yeah, but I would definitely get into couples counseling. My sweet little nephew, Jesse, he's getting married to this sweet little girl named Priscilla. Epitome of Christ loving. There's no issues in this marriage. They're going through premarital counseling because it doesn't hurt. And it brings up issues that, you know, they may not have thought about addressing as a, you know, good little sweet couple. You've got a lot of issues needed addressing. So I would say...
2: You pointed at me when you said that.
1: You too, JC. Not too late.
3: I looked around like, what?
1: Post-marital counseling is in your future, sir.
4: About that chicken last night.
1: No, but I would just... you've made a kid with him now, so let's try what we can to make it work. But the fact that he's... Yeah, you're right. The red flags are going off. That's not appropriate. What he did was wrong. That was a betrayal of trust.
2: Big time.
1: And so you got to figure out how to get past that if this relationship stands a chance.
2: Yeah, counseling can help a lot with everything.
4: Yeah.
2: Got to get that inertia going.
5: Yeah. Mm-hmm.
2: Got to get that inertia.
1: That's the word of the day.
5: Inertia.
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5: Hello.
6: Oh, man. How come? You always look cool, dude.
5: Hello.
7: How's it going?
5: Hi.
6: How you doing?
5: It's going amazing.
8: It's real good.
5: Good morning.
7: I'm good. I'm tired. Why are y'all so up?
9: We were actually talking.
7: I'm going back to sleep, so I'm just going to not drink coffee right now.
9: Well, we were actually saying yesterday we were judging whether you'd show up early, on time, or late. He's actually early.
6: Yeah.
7: Wow.
5: And we were also trying to make bets on if you're a morning person or not, just in general.
7: I'm definitely a night person.
6: I was like, Marlon strikes me as a night person.
7: I'm a night person.
6: Because you're a comedian.
7: I stay up all day. No, it's not even a comedian. It's just, my brain is crazy. When you have a crazy brain, you just stay up all night. I'm a vampire. I like to sleep during the day, and then at night I wake up and I live. My morning is until 4 o'clock when I'm doing on the weekends, but during the weekdays I get up at 6 o'clock and I'm up all day.
6: See, it makes sense now because Marlon says he's a vampire, and he wouldn't come in here until we said you may come in.
9: That's right.
6: Yeah.
7: Permission. I have to be invited in.
6: Yeah, to be invited in.
7: Can I get a chair, or y'all just gonna make
9: it? You're welcome to have a chair. Listen,
7: I'm not coming to y'all house no more.
9: Exactly. Our boss man wants us to stand
7: up. I'm thirsty
9: and
7: parched. Yeah. All you offered me is coffee.
4: We offered you coffee.
7: Want me
4: Marlon?
7: To poo oh, early dude, I got
10: You want a cigarette?
7: I got smoked chicken back there for you, dog.
10: You want what?
7: I got some smoked chicken back there for you.
10: Oh, well, you being selfish, you smoked chicken. You ain't offering me none. Put it down.
7: I got it for you. Don't worry about it.
10: I don't know if I trusted it. I don't like your shirt.
7: You don't like my shirt?
10: Yeah.
6: Thank you.
10: It's like
9: Wait,
10: a retired
9: you
10: shirt
9: it.
10: And Hold you're on. Working.
6: Marlon.
10: You got a retired person shirt and you're working.
6: Hold on. Let's do Big Al's outfit because you saw the shirt, Marlon. Big Al, if you don't mind, please step out over here in
9: Get
6: my
9: the whole
6: area
9: fit.
6: So Marlon Wayans can see your whole outfit. Oh, wow. And
5: a whole
6: just,
5: fit check.
6: What do you think about the shorts?
7: He's retired. You know what? You're not too far from the truth.
10: Those shorts don't go with anything in this room. Why are you wearing plaid with clouds? And
7: it's a pig.
10: You're married.
7: He's a pig.
6: No.
7: Now I'm divorced. Thank you. For bringing
10: you
7: that
10: ain't,
7: up.
10: You ain't gonna get remarried wearing that outfit.
7: Well, I'm not trying.
10: You must have a hard time dating. Don't put that outfit on Tinder.
7: I need to go to therapy.
10: Don't put that outfit on Tinder.
5: Okay,
10: you, I would swipe so right.
9: Thank you for saying all those things.
11: Roast someone else.
5: No. Yeah. Dude, I didn't see the shorts until just now. It looks like your pants and shorts are having an argument.
10: It really is.
7: The black on black shaded.
10: I got queasy.
5: He got queasy.
6: And Marlon,
10: I'm just surprised you dress like that. No brothers are dressed like that.
7: See, that I stand out.
9: But take this as constructive criticism.
10: No, don't. Take it as don't wear that stuff anymore.
6: What are the chances you have a character that's themed after Big Al after seeing him now in one of your future movies?
10: Oh, Scary Movie 7.
7: I gotta sit down.
9: But you're inspiration.
10: Yeah, you do.
7: Nah, I love you though.
10: But you try to sit down with them shorts and the chair moves. Like, putting those on me.
6: Now, speaking of Scary Movie 6.
10: Yes.
6: We got another one, Marlon.
10: Yes, sir. It comes out June 5th.
6: So,
10: this year.
11: What made you decide to do a sixth one?
6: We need to laugh.
9: The money.
11: Money.
7: No, honestly. Is my thing working?
9: I think it came undone.
6: No, it's back.
5: Here, take mine.
7: It's back. No, it's working. Hello?
11: There's a button you can put your elbow on.
5: I love this off the table, no. Mike.
10: Okay.
5: There you go.
9: This is mystery solved.
10: No, I feel like, honestly, we went back to the Scary Movie because the world needed to laugh. We felt like everything got so toxic in social media, people judging comedy. And at a point, you don't judge comedy. You just go to laugh. Everybody's all sensitive. And this next generation haven't had a scary movie or something, a funny movie that just crosses all barriers.
6: Yep.
10: And just pokes fun at everybody. And everybody
7: like
10: gets their turn to laugh. Yep. Everybody needs, the world needs laughter.
5: Yeah.
6: Yeah.
10: The world needs Big Al's shirt and shorts.
11: And I like that we have more monsters, like new, because you have Art the Clown in it now.
10: Yeah.
11: Because
10: he only got one scene. We didn't put him in the whole thing. That'd be weird.

0: So, but I think it's important that we try to hit the whole genre and include as much things as we can that naturally and organically fit. But honestly, it's not about the number of movies that we have in the parody. It's about seeing the core four, me, Shorty, Ray, Brenda, and Cindy all come together again. And I think that's nostalgic and it makes people feel good. And then we go about making fun of everything and everybody.
1: And it's so cool, too, because the new generation is getting into it now also. I was at the theater when the trailer played, and there was a row of teenagers next to me, and it was their first time ever seeing anything scary movie.
0: Good.
1: And it was so cool. They were laughing, and they were like, oh, my God, we got to go see that.
0: I think it was when they said, them. My pronouns are they, them. It's like, oh, my God, this is for us.
2: Now, when you guys are writing jokes, do you guys know it's going to hit hard when you look at each other and go like, man, we may have gone too far?
0: No.
2: Like,
0: You never know. You just go in and you crack these jokes, and there's casualties to every war, right?
2: Yeah.
0: Every time you tell a joke, you're going to war. Some people are going to have feelings hurt, and some people are going to laugh at your expense. And you have to have a good sense of humor, because if you're an equal opportunity offender, like the Wayans have always been, everybody's going to get their turn to laugh with and at each other.
2: But you're a big part of my growing up, and my son is in eighth grade right now. And he was asking me, what were you watching when you were my age? And I started naming shows and movies that I really loved.
0: He was
2: and
0: like, Don't Be a Menace.
2: Don't Be a Menace. Scary South Central while drinking your juice in the hood. Yeah. White Chicks.
0: Yeah.
2: But the show that introduced me to you and your brother Sean was
0: Wayans
2: the Wayans Brothers.
0: Yeah, man.
2: And so I started showing him some episodes from the Wayans Brothers.
0: Oh, that's crazy.
2: And dude, it is really so cool and nostalgic to go back and watch you guys.
0: Well, that's what Scary Movie feels like. It feels like nostalgia.
2: Yeah.
0: The jokes, the physical humor, the type of humor. Mm-hmm. You know, we hold no punches. And we just go there and we have a good time. And it's funny, my family, we have been known to make fun of everything, but we do it with kids' gloves. And I think when you tell a good joke, the people that you're making fun of laugh the loudest. Mm-hmm. So, and they've been trying to cancel us for White Chicks for the longest time.
2: Which is crazy.
3: Love that movie.
0: But you know why you can't cancel us for White Chicks? Because you know who loves White Chicks the most?
2: White Chicks.
1: Yeah.
2: And Vanessa Carlton.
3: Is the rumor true we're getting a second
0: white
3: one?
0: White Chick. Possibly. I have to know the world wants to laugh. So if people go out and support Scary Movie and it goes out and it does great box office, and I know the world is ready to laugh again, and we ain't a bunch of sensitive BANs, then I know that, you know, we're ready to make White Chicks too.
1: Yeah, that'd be great.
0: Yeah. People need to laugh, man. That's all.
1: Yeah.
0: That's what the world missing, right? We haven't had laughter. Everybody's on their phone. Go to a movie theater, laugh in the theater with your friends. It's infectious. Talk about the movie afterward. What was your favorite part? What was your favorite part? Oh, that part right there. Let's go see it again. I just want people to feel good. And I haven't seen people feel good in a long time. And this is what this movie's about. It's about feeling good.
4: Parents. My favorite part.
0: Feeling good, sitting with your kids, and they're annoying as hell. But this is a multi-generational, multicultural movie. It's about our generation versus the new generation. And it's a lot of fun.
3: Why do you think the new generation's so sensitive and serious?
0: Social media.
2: Yeah.
0: Social media. And y'all, and I think that our generation, we was too protective of you guys. We went through so much that we was like, I want my kids to grow up in this bubble. And we should have just let you get your ass beat in school.
1: It's our fault.
0: Well said.
1: It's our fault.
0: No more private schools. Public schools. I miss the bully. Stopping bullies. Let bullies do their thing. Bullies give you character.
4: You talk about your favorite scene. You want to laugh. My favorite scene in the first Scary Movie was the white girl running up was there a sign that said, don't go up the stairs? Or, you know, the illusion of the white girl
0: death
4: going up the stairs.
0: This way, safety that way, and she runs toward death.
4: There you go. There you go.
2: Which is literally every Scary Movie in the entire world.
4: Do you have a favorite scene in your favorite Scary Movie?
0: Yeah, man. I have a few. There's a bunch of really funny scenes. And I will say my favorite scene is my brother Sean's scene at the church. And it's a parody of Sinners. And you just got to go see it.
2: Yes. Okay. Good tease right
0: really
2: there.
0: Really funny. Right. You're going to love it. And I just think it's a really funny. Sean's character is really funny because he's like closeted gay, but refuses to just be like, I'm gay. Like, I ain't gay.
2: Well, listen, Scary Movie 6 in theaters on June 5th. In the meantime, you can catch Marlon doing some comedy. He's going to be in Lake Charles May 29th. San Antonio, he's going to be there.
0: Lake Charles at the Golden Nugget?
2: At the Horseshoe Casino.
0: All right, just make sure.
2: Yeah. Don't be quizzing me, Marlon. I know what's up. We got

0: Tonio, June 4th through the 7th.
1: At the LOL Comedy.
0: Laugh Out Loud.
1: Here we go.
0: Famous club right there. He's going to be in Austin, July 24th through the 26th. Where's that one? Capital City.
1: Thank you.
0: Miami.
1: That was a hell of a quiz there. I don't know.
0: You almost failed. Miami, Florida. He's coming July 31st through August 2nd at Improv. Where can we keep up with you, Marlon? Give us a website.
1: MarlonWayans.com. You can check out my cigars if you guys are cigar smokers.
0: Oh, yeah. Oh, yeah.
1: Liga Tridentes. They're wonderful cigars. I wish I brought some with me, but I didn't. I smoked three last night. So that's why I'm here with these Stevie Wonder shades on, because my eyes look like Michael Jordan's crying meme right now. yeah, they're great. Go check out my sticks. And Marlon Wayans on everything.
0: Man.
1: Snapchat, Instagram, all the things, Marlon Wayans.
0: Well, you know what, man? We've had you in studio before, but thank you so much for all
1: the
0: laughter you have brought us throughout the years.
1: I appreciate you, and I want to steal your triceps. They shouldn't be populating like that.
0: Stop flirting.
1: If your triceps was in his shirt, he'd want you to beat his ass. And you brought it all back together.
0: Yeah, give it up for Marlon Wayans, everybody.
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0: If you've ever powered through a long workout, a packed travel day, or back-to-back meetings and thought, why do I feel so off? 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
3: From CAM, our local 4 News, I'm Chief Meteorologist John Harris. For the early morning hours, scattered clouds with light southeast winds, lows around 60. And for this afternoon, just a slight chance for thunderstorm. Otherwise, nice. Highs near 87.
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8: We all sometimes get bored with our own life and wish we could be someone or something else. And based on the response we got, because we talked about this earlier, Justin's watching Lioness, and that's kind of going on the show. Justin told us that he's gone out before and pretended he was a post office worker.
9: Mailman named Andrew.
8: So we decided to open up the faker hotline.
10: Okay.
8: And get you to call in and tell us about the times you threw your name out and decided to become someone else. Kick it off here with Natalie. Hello, Natalie.
11: Good morning.
8: All right, Natalie. What did you pretend to be? What happened? What was the scenario?
11: So my friend and I had seen a TikTok about a girl saying to go to the bar and tell guys that you're Mormon and that you've never had a drink before. So we naturally, before our girls' trip, well, it was our boyfriends were there too, but we went out to the bars and we get to this one bar and a guy looks at me and he asks me how I'm doing. And I look at her and I'm like, this is our moment. And so I start telling him that, you know, we've never had drinks before. We're Mormon and we have all these inside little bits and we're looking at each other and we're like, oh my gosh, like remember that one time? And it's just total lies. And anyways, he's asking us what we want and we're like I have no idea, like literally no idea. He orders us each a drink and we take it, and we kept the bit going for a while.
8: What would you have done if somebody said, oh, I'm Mormon too?
11: So we had actually taken we had told him that we were from Utah, obviously.
8: Of course.
11: And the bartender had taken our IDs after he ordered us drinks, and she looked at them and she gave us this look that did not say Utah on them. And she was like, girl, like she kind of gave us a look. We're like, you know, she went along with it though. And then we took the drinks. And we went over to our boyfriends and we're like, okay, like we got to drink these fast and get out of here.
8: And you had your boyfriends there?
12: Twist.
8: You guys were doing it right.
10: Good for that dude.
8: Good job.
10: For buying a round of drinks and not just picking out the hot one and buying her.
8: For all the ladies who actually had their boyfriends there.
9: I'm
8: going to
9: buy only her a drink.
8: Thank you, Natalie. Oh, guys will do that.
10: Oh, yeah.
8: Guys will walk up and just go, what do you want to drink? And the other girls are like, what?
9: Yeah. Get your own.
8: Hey, Alyssa.
13: Hey.
8: Alyssa, what'd you pretend to be?
13: I pretended to be my friend so she could get some grades.
10: Ding, ding, ding.
8: You went to class as your friend?

0: and took tests for her or him?
1: Yes, ma'am. I mean, yes, sir.
2: Yeah, ma'am. Did you pass?
3: Yeah.
1: I didn't pass the test.
3: Serves you right.
4: You know, we're going to blame it on bad karma and not the fact that you didn't.
0: Yeah. And look, your friend could not be mad because that's on them for letting you get the test.
2: But how did you get away with it? Was it online or something?
1: It was during class. Me and her look really alike.
4: So really, the teacher did not realize y'all pulled a switch.
5: Well, some professors have like 300 students.
6: Yeah, there could be a lot of people in there.
1: Yes, sir.
6: Wow.
0: Well, Alyssa, sorry you failed your friend's test.
6: That is wild.
4: I'm never letting you cheat for me again.
3: You gotta go home and tell your mom.
2: Thanks for nothing.
0: Alyssa,
3: that's but mom, it wasn't me. My friend took the test for me.
0: To have Alyssa's back, Alyssa didn't fail as bad as her friend would have failed.
5: An episode of Zach and Cody.
4: Yeah, Tamara.
0: That is crazy. Hi, Lisa.
7: Good morning.
0: Good morning. All right, who'd you pretend to be?
7: Well, years and years ago, I was born and raised in Dallas, and when I was in high school, one of the guys in my class just happened to be the son of an owner of a strip club on a very famous stretch in Dallas. Like, if you know, you know.
5: Very nice.
7: And, exactly. And I was always just curious. I had led a very sheltered life, and I was always curious what it was like in there because I had no clue. So he and a couple of other guy friends of mine says, well, we'll take you there on an afternoon. So we got there about 3 o'clock and we sat down and I was just kind of taking it all in. And this guy approached me and it was like, oh no, you know, I didn't want, you know, to talk to him necessarily. So he started asking me questions, and I said, well, you know, I just got off my shift. I'm a welder.
4: Random?
7: very random. I don't even know where it came from. But he starts asking me questions. I said, yeah, God, I was so glad to get out of those steel-toed boots. And, like, is my hair okay? I had to wear that mask all day. And I kept him going for a little while, but then I realized I am out. I don't know anything else about being a welder. And so I just shot a look at my guy friends like, get me out of here. So I was able to escape, but I did get to see what the inside was like. And it taught me that I needed to stay in school, and it was sad.
0: You could have also told them, like, I'm here to weld the pole. The pole.
3: Right. I'll be the welding stripper.
0: Thank you, Lisa. I think that would work more for the male stripper.
3: Wilhelmina. Wilhelmina, the welding stripper, is on the phone right now.
0: No, she's not.
5: She's hot.
4: But she doesn't know a lot about welding.
0: No, she's fresh out. Hi, Christina.
8: Hi, good morning. I love you guys so much.
4: Oh, love you.
0: Love you too. Now, you know we're going to put you to the test with the faker that you were. Go ahead. What'd you fake?
8: So in college, for like almost a whole year in college, I pretended to be English from England. And I got so confident in it because my professors, I guess they felt I was exotic or something. So they would always favor me. And I made a lot of friends when I was at that college. Well, the place I worked for, we went to a convention in California. And I met a group of people, and we went to go have drinks after. And I was using my English accent away from my boss and my coworkers. And I met someone from England.
0: Oh no.
8: He started asking me all these questions about, oh, what school did you go to? Oh, do you watch football and all this stuff? And I was like, oh, you know, my boss is calling me. I'm going to have to go now.
0: By the way, your accent's on point, Christina. That was actually really good.
5: Chip, cheerio.
0: The fact that the British person didn't even call you out because they normally can.
5: Wow.
8: That's right. She was like, oh, have you ever been to my province? I'm like, you know, no.
2: Province. Maybe they were faking, too. What if it was two people faking British accents and thinking they're getting away with
0: it? That would be the best ever, Kelly.
4: That's
0: Christina,
4: funny.
0: Well done. A full year of faking to be British. Yeah.
3: Nice job.
0: That's wild.
2: That's like an episode of 90210 back in the day. Remember when Brenda pretended to be British or French or something?
0: We've all pretended to be British, right, at some point. Or Australian.
5: And then start giggling. And

0: it away.
1: Yeah.
2: Do you have some tea?
1: Hey, Stephanie.
3: Hi, good morning.
1: Good morning. All right, what'd you pretend to be? What'd you fake?
3: So we were in Austin for a real estate conference, and we got so tired of people asking us, how's the market, that we decided to go out pretending to be dental hygienists, which immediately made us feel really self-conscious. We're like, wait, do our teeth even look good enough?
4: Yeah.
3: So now we're talking with our mouths closed. We are fully committed to this role. So we...
5: That's so good.
3: The driver asks us, what do we do? And we're like, dental hygienist here for a conference. And he's like, oh, nice. I'm a realtor.
1: Oh, no.
3: So we're like, okay, well, how's the market? and then we decided to give him some tips on flossing because we thought he needed it.
1: Yeah. Oh, my goodness. I wish you guys would have seen him at the convention, too.
4: Right.
1: What are the hygienists doing over here?
5: Being self-conscious about it is so funny.
0: If you're a dental hygienist, why are your teeth yellow?
5: Yeah. Yeah, I'm a dental hygienist. Are you sure?
1: Why are you covering your teeth so much?
2: Like, I just had my coffee.
1: Oh, my goodness. Hey, Kelsey.
6: Hey, good morning.
1: Good morning. Oh, my goodness. Just based on what I see so far on your call, what'd you pretend to be?
6: So I was actually at an airport for a conference in Tennessee, and I was flying back to a layover in Chicago. And I had this guy that started talking to me while we were waiting to board our plane. And to begin with, I didn't notice he was even talking to me. And then when he kind of like leaned forward and he started talking again, I pretended like I was deaf. I happen to have a son who is deaf, so I was able to sign and stuff.
0: Uh-huh.
6: So I just started signing to him like, I can't hear. Sorry. You know, and then I ended up having to pull it off the entire flight, though, because he ended up sitting like two rows in front of me and just on the opposite side of the aisle. And I didn't want him to know that I actually could hear him because I just
1: didn't want to talk to him.
6: And I didn't want to talk to this dude.
1: Can you imagine if Kelsey fell asleep and the flight attendant was like, what would you like to drink? And Kelsey goes, what'd you say?
5: Diet Coke, please. Yeah,
1: Thank you for your call, Kelsey.
4: That would be tough just to remember.
1: I know. Yeah. I would 100% forget. Yeah.
5: That would be the hardest part about doing this.
0: Now you can't talk.
1: Yeah, you can't.
5: I would forget my own line.
1: Stay in character. Hey, Charity.
7: Hi. I lived in Aspen, Colorado in my 20s, and I had always wanted to be a DJ. And I told the club people that I was a DJ.
1: Oh my.
7: And they pulled me up to DJ.
5: What'd you do?
1: How bad was it?
7: I was just like, oh, I'm too scared. Like, I've never been in a big club like this. And so I just kind of ran away. But I stayed friends with a lot of the DJs, and then I had to tell them that I was.
1: Oh, I wish
7: totally
1: you would have just had the guts and gone up there and just said, whatever.
2: Wiki, wiki, wiki, wiki.
1: Everybody put your hands in the air.
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0: they're gonna fight, right? I've got them on leashes, no issues. So he's got the dog off leash, and the dog proceeds to, and it's a larger dog, proceeds to take a huge dump.
1: Ooh.
0: Huge. Not little Larry Zoe dump.
1: Human big, size. Bigger.
2: Great Dane.
0: I've never produced anything this massive, JC. I don't know about you.
3: I would save that.
0: But by the time, I was like, that dog is taking a dump. And the man's just do-do-do-do-do going about his business and leaves it there.
2: No!
1: Did he do the look around?
0: No, he didn't care.
1: Oh, he just kept walking?
0: Because the rules don't apply to him, JC.
1: Oh, I hate this guy.
0: Oh, I was so mad. I was like, maybe the dog, because sometimes when Larry is, when Zoe is squatting to tinkle, it looks like she might be pooping, but she's tinkling. So I go up there, I'm like, nope, there it is. Two massive deposits left on the ground. So I ran up to catch him. I was going to like, what was I going to do? I'm like, am I going to say something now? But by the time I catch up, we're a couple blocks away from the massive poop. And I was like, what do I do? What would Jesus do? I don't know. I'm playing through all these scenarios in my mind. What am I going to say?
1: Yeah. Uh-huh.
0: So I whip out my phone, like a Karen, and I start videoing. I'm like, this man's dog pooped. He's got him off leash, number one, and he pooped. And I get him from the backside. Somebody's going to recognize him from the neighborhood. And then
3: the dog,
0: I think, what am I going to do? Am I going to post that video? Am I just going to sit on it and seethe? What do I do? Because I couldn't catch up to him. He is booking it.
1: Gone.
0: But, from a distance, I can zoom in, and you can see from the back. You know who it is, and this is his dog, who's off leash and just left a steaming pile of poop.
1: And we all know someone in our neighborhood that does this. Yeah. We know the lady in our neighborhood that does it.
2: That's
1: we know
2: so
1: which
2: annoying.
1: Dog it is. We even see the poops, and we're like, that's that dog's
0: poop. Now it's been a couple days now, and I'm just still sitting with that video on my phone, and like, what should I do? Should I post it? But then you're the annoying person in the next door neighbor app that people jump all over. And I don't know.
4: And they'd be like, well, did you pick it up?
1: So hear me
0: no,
1: out.
0: No, I didn't, because it wasn't my dog's.
2: Yeah. No, I wouldn't expect
0: it. But see,
2: to.
0: My mother Price would have picked it up and deposited it on his doorstep.
1: You should do that.
0: Well, it's a 50-50 shot. There's I saw him
3: hammer.
0: Coming out of a house, but I'm not sure if it was. There was like one of two houses it could be from. What if I picked the wrong doorstep to leave it on?
2: Oh, yeah, that'd be bad.
5: You didn't want to yell at him, Kelly? You know, be like, hey, sir.
2: Your dog pooped.
0: I thought about it, but then what's going to come out of it?
1: Hear me out. I think public shaming should be allowed when it comes to these things in the neighborhood. In mine, we can't put up anything on our neighborhood page because they deem that bullying.
0: Exactly. Yeah. Public shaming. Is that bullying?
1: But I stepped on the poop, and so now my shoe's messed up because somebody else keeps letting their dog poop, and they keep doing it because there's no repercussions for their actions. And I know who it is. I know where they live. I know exactly what the dog looks
0: 50-50,
1: like.
0: Well, it's a 50-50. I know which one of two houses he's at, so I don't know what to do.
1: Should we do a poll to see if you should post it, if it's popular opinion?
5: People need to have more accountability.
0: It is, but is it up to me to be the poop police?
5: Yes.
0: You know?
1: Somebody's got to do it.
0: Somebody's got to do it.
5: And call him out on his...
0: But I'm also concerned for my personal safety.
2: Yeah.
3: Yeah. I mean, if the shoe were on the other foot, and I don't know what...
1: Like, somebody called you out on it?
3: Yeah, someone called you out for something. It doesn't have to be poop in the yard, because that is definitely a pet peeve of yours, and I think everybody in this room. But say if you cut somebody off in traffic, or whatever the case is, and somebody called you out, then do you just apologize? We kind of talked about this a little bit.
0: I try to, it depends on what the offense is. I try to, like, I'm so sorry.
2: Yeah.
0: But if it's something blatant, like... Cutting somebody off in traffic is usually an accident, right?
1: Yeah.
5: No.
0: You feel bad.
2: I guess it's different because this person, not only did they not pick up their dog's poop, it's like the dog's on the... It's like more than just one offense.
0: He's so haughty.
2: You know?
0: The way he even walked was cocky. I can't stand him and I don't even know him.
5: Is the guy hot?
0: He's older.
1: Oh.
0: I think some would consider him to be attractive. He's probably successful because my neighborhood.
1: Yeah. We are getting text messages at 800-543-3548. A lot of people are saying you should drop doggy bags at his doorstep if you don't.
0: That's the thing. I got to decide which house is his. I got to watch to see which one he comes out of.
1: Well, we did that. Kenzie dropped off doggy bags at our poop bandit's house. And the very next day, back out on the streets, and we saw the dog poop again.
0: It's so frustrating.
1: So we could leave the dog bags all we want, but it's up to the person to use it.
2: Maybe we do need a poop police.
3: How about a nice note? Like,
1: I can't get mean, but I'll be nice this time.
3: Yeah, I mean, just a nice, hey, sir, hey, I'm sure you have a great dog. I'm sure you're a wonderful person, but your dog pooped in my yard.
0: It wasn't my yard. It was on the public
1: sidewalk.
3: If your dog pooped out here and you didn't pick...
2: Well, you can be nice, but like slightly threatened.

0: happening. Uh-huh. Like, don't let this happen again.
1: I would have picked it up and thrown it at his door. Yeah. That's what I would have done.
2: Me too.
1: And I have done that. And it got stuck on the wall.
0: No, you just
1: yes. Well,
3: it's
1: I didn't
3: thing
1: do
3: to
1: it.
3: Leave it in a bag on the front
1: I
3: porch.
1: Didn't do it, but someone I know did it.
2: You just said you did
0: just
2: it.
0: Said
1: well,
0: you did it.
1: Basically, I did it, but someone I know did it.
4: You were complicit. You were complicit.
1: Their dog should have been in our yard.
2: And wow. You did it barehanded too, didn't you?
0: Oh, your friend, no. This was your friend Justine?
1: No, this was my boyfriend Daniel.
2: Oh, nice.
4: Wow.
3: Oh, my.
4: Wow.
0: Oh, wow.
1: We laughed for a good 10 minutes.
2: Of course you did. Uh-huh. Nothing's funnier than throwing poop at people's houses.
0: Wow. You did this to your neighbor?
1: Right. Well, their dog should have been it pooped on the doorstep.
0: On your doorstep?
1: Yes.
2: That's wild.
3: So you threw it on their door?
2: On their door.
1: We tried to throw it in their yard, but it landed on their house on accident.
3: Okay, I get
1: they
3: it.
1: Didn't know for 3 weeks.
3: Oh,
2: oh wow.
0: His neighborhood's a lot different than yours, Kelly.
3: Oh, yeah. Right? Right?
2: All right. Which leads us to hear me out. That's wild.
4: So, oh man, that was funny, Anna.
0: Thanks, Al.
2: These are unpopular opinions that we have, and we just want to share them with the world because maybe you feel the same way.
4: Oh man, I could go home now. That
2: was
4: great.
2: Funny.
0: That
2: was
0: you,
2: great.
0: You sat down.
4: I
0: and
4: sat
0: that,
4: down.
0: And that is a compliment.
2: All right, so we just said here. I said, hear me out. I think we should public shame people that don't pick up their dog poops because it's disgusting.
4: Yeah, but it is.
2: Also, hear me out. And we go to concerts because of our job. I think concert encores should be just abolished, banned,
0: what?
2: Done.
0: What?
2: Done. No. Done. You're gonna come out anyway. You're wasting our time leaving the stage for 5 minutes.
4: Some of them don't.
2: Just stay on stage and do your last song.
0: Disagree. Oh. I love being like,
4: it's like bonus.
0: Encore. Encore.
3: Disagree
2: gonna,
3: as well.
2: You're gonna get it anyway.
4: No, it's like overtime basketball game. It's added value.
2: Stay
4: man.
2: On. No.
0: Agree. Added value.
3: Nobody yeah. agrees with you.
1: No, I'm sorry. But I agree with you, JC.
3: But we heard
2: Thank
3: you out. We heard
2: Thank
3: you.
2: Thank you
3: out.
2: For hearing me.
1: I do feel yeah. better when they just actually throw Play. The credits and you go home.
0: Throw
1: after.
0: The credits.
1: They do roll the credits at the concert.
4: I will throw this out there. It's a reissue, but only because it came up during spring break, and I had to reissue it to someone that I was on spring break with, another couple, and I didn't know that it applied to them. They should abolish farmhouse sinks. Now, we've talked oh, about this before.
2: No, I disagree.
4: We've talked about this before.
3: Them.
4: I cannot stand farmhouse sinks.
3: I hate them. The I house, have one. I hate it.
4: We had this Airbnb when we were staying in Panama City.
2: Uh-huh.
4: And it has a farmhouse sink. I'm like, oh, this is great. I hate the farmhouse sinks. And Troop and his wife are, we have a farmhouse sink. Yeah. I kind of dislike them. I'm sure yours is very, very nice.
0: You're like, but I would just never have one.
4: But I was.
2: A quick trip to the Home Depot can fix that for you, too.
4: Right?
3: Then why have a farmhouse sink?
2: Because some people
3: why?
2: Like it. Some of us want it.
3: What, are you taking baths in there?
2: Maybe.
3: What do you need a sink that big?
1: You bathe your baby in
2: if
1: it.
2: If I made tamales, that thing's humongous.
0: That is
2: I
0: true,
1: too.
0: Yeah, for the tamales, for sure, for sure.
2: Anybody else want to be heard out?
0: I have one on behalf of my husband, Ryan.
2: Okay, go ahead, Anna.
0: Because this is something we talk about a lot. I'm in the phase of life where all my friends are starting to have kids.
2: Yeah.
0: Ryan feels very passionately about if you are going to have a kid and you share the name that you are looking for feedback. Because my husband, Ryan, does not hold back in sharing his honest thoughts
3: oh,
0: on it.
3: No.
0: And I have yelled at him before about
3: oh,
0: it. I'm like,
3: Ryan.
0: You smile and you're polite and you say that's the cutest thing ever. And then later you talk bad about it when they're not around.
3: Behind their backs.
0: Like a normal person. But mm-hmm. Ryan feels very passionately. If you share it before the baby's born, you're looking for feedback.
1: Right. Yes, you are.
0: That's Ryan's take on it.
2: Don't change, Ryan. Don't you change, buddy. Don't you change, Ryan.
1: I got one. Just like the weather app where you check what's the temperature going to be out like outside. I want a weather app for what it's going to be like in the office. That way I know how to
0: Cold.
1: Dress appropriately. Yeah. Please send a daily email letting me know what the thermostat will be. Because
0: Cold.
1: I wore a sweater today and it's hot.
2: Yeah, you're sweating.
1: Yeah.
4: It's spring.
3: It's actually chilly in here to me.
0: Yeah, I'm wearing a jacket.
1: Chilly?
2: Yeah, it's kind of cold.
1: This that sweater is warming me up.
0: This is just a thick sweater.
1: Okay.
2: Yeah.
4: Maybe you're menstruating.
1: Are y'all, JC, are you cold?
2: A little bit. Yeah.
3: he had to touch his nipples to be sure.
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6: 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Very loud singing from Justin today, right? I like it. Dear Kelly,
5: committed.
6: You are the love expert.
5: I am.
6: So my boyfriend and I have been dating for 15 months. We listen to you every morning on our way to work. He says that he's happy we don't need to write love letters to you. Well.
5: Wow.
6: When we first dated, his face was nice, clean, and clear. That's a thing for me. 6 months later, after making it official, he shows up with a face piercing. He decided to go with the cheek placement.
5: Oh.
6: He had this piercing before me, and I didn't know about it. And to be honest, had I seen it prior, I would not have talked to him. He takes it out sometimes when he's with me, but he'll leave it in to make it clear that he likes it and doesn't care what other people think. I straight up called it ugly, Kelly. It wasn't an ick till the showstorm came, and he borrowed one of my beanies. Kelly, face piercing and the beanie made me cringe so hard. My question is, how do I get him to get rid of that thing completely? He's everything I've asked for. He makes sure the dishes are done. He cleans the house, does the laundry, helps with my child, remembers just about everything. He does a lot of the little things, and it's amazing. Can't forget, classically handsome with a smile that just melts my heart. It's just that. I've tried to throw it out and be just, and he just ends up getting a new one. Help me, Crystalline.
5: What's her name?
6: Crystalline.
5: Crystalline, you got to get over this. You got to get over it. He's great. There's not one negative thing except he has a cheek piercing. You got to figure that out, girl. I mean, seriously, when I met Alan, he didn't have a single tattoo. And I used to say, oh, I'd never date a guy that's covered in tattoos. I wasn't like belligerent about it, but I was like, that's just not for me. My husband has a full chest piece, full back piece, full sleeves. But that doesn't change who, you know,
6: the person.
5: That doesn't take away. I mean, now I don't even like, honestly, I don't even think about it. I don't even see him hardly, you know. But you say he's a wonderful man to your child, that he does all these wonderful things, but he's got a cheek piercing. He may grow out of it again. He took it out for so long. Maybe now he's wearing it more because you don't want him to. And he's like, you can't tell me what to do. There's probably a little bit of that, you know, that is playing into it. So, I mean, if you truly can't get past it, break up with him and then go back out there and try to find a nice guy with no cheek piercing and see if he can check all the boxes this guy does. Mm-hmm. I just think there's bigger problems. So my advice would be to figure out how to get over it. Stop talking about it, and eventually he'll just take it out.
6: He will. We all do.
5: He'll take it out. He'll probably get a job where they say we don't allow face piercings, and he'll take it out, and he'll forget about it. Mm-hmm. But you're making a big deal out of, I mean, granted, I wouldn't love it if Alan came home with a cheek piercing. I'm not going to divorce him over it. I mean, that's silly.
8: So, be patient with him.
6: Enjoy your man. Mm-hmm.
5: All these wonderful things. Mm-hmm. Yeah. All these wonderful things, except he just put in a cheek piercing that he already had and just hadn't been wearing it. Oh, I hadn't thought about it. Now I'm going to put it in. I don't think he did it to trick you.
6: No. It's just, he likes it.
7: Yeah. Love letters. Love letters to Kelly.
9: Dear Kelly, you're the love expert.
5: I am.
9: My husband and I celebrated 11 years of marriage a few months ago. The diamond in my engagement ring was left to him by his late grandma. She died years before my husband and I started dating. In her will, she stated that she was leaving him the diamond to use in an engagement ring when the right time and the right girl came along.
5: That's lovely.
9: I have now had that ring my husband designed and proposed to me with for 13 years. I've worn it every day.
5: She hates it.
9: Recently, it was another twist. I read this earlier this morning. I'm like, oh my. Recently, my husband.

0: Dylan's mother, who is a real piece of work, she lost her ring, and she is insisting that rightfully my ring is now hers. Her ring also had a diamond left by her mother, so somehow she feels entitled to replace it with mine.
1: She's insisting
0: that I hand it over.
1: No.
0: My husband wants me to give it to her.
1: No.
0: So she'll get off his back.
2: No.
0: She has a way of beating people down, Kelly, and getting her way. He's promising that he'll get me another ring just like it. But I don't want another ring. Mm-mm. He doesn't understand what the difference is when I tell him
1: get mom another ring.
0: It's special because it's the one he proposed with. He says, you won't even be able to tell the difference, baby. Kelly, am I being bratty?
1: No.
0: Should I give his mother the ring and be fine with a different one? It hurts me to think about losing my engagement ring. Jill.
3: I think Kelly said no.
1: No, and I'm really sad your husband doesn't have your back on this.
0: Too.
1: I'm really sad. I get it. You respect your parents and stuff, but the mom is overstepping.
0: Yep.
1: You know, it's her, get her another ring. Why should you be the one that has to compromise? That is your engagement ring. The grandmother left that for that purpose.
0: Yep.
1: So mom-in-law is definitely overstepping. And I'm pretty confident this isn't the first time that mom has pushed, you know, the barrier, the boundaries in your relationship. So I'm really sorry that your husband's not got your back with this. Buy your mom another ring. Tell him to go buy his mom another ring.
0: Yep.
1: But that's your ring.
2: That sounds very toxic, too.
3: She'll probably just lose that
2: to
3: one.
2: To cause
3: too.
2: This drama.
1: That's just not cool. And she's probably like, well, when I die, you can have it again. Okay, great. No.
4: I could not, even though my engagement ring isn't like a family heirloom, I couldn't imagine just giving it to someone.
1: That makes no sense. The fact that even enters that woman's head.
2: Yeah.
1: Expect something like that.
3: So you got your answer right there. And if you want to write a love expert, loveletterstokelly.com is where you can do it.
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3: Hello, Lexi.
7: Hi.
3: All right. What happened? Give us the tea.
7: Okay. So I was in college and this guy and I, we'd been dating a couple of months and he wanted to take me to movies. And I really wanted to see Annabelle. It just came out. And he was apprehensive about it. He didn't say no, but he was like, maybe something else. We went back and forth for a little while, but we decided on Annabelle. So we went to the movies. We got popcorn. We got drinks, and we went to sit down. The movie started. It was like 10 minutes in, and it was like this elevator scene. It was like the very beginning. And he tells me he finished his drink. He was going to go get a refill. And I was like, okay, 30 minutes go by. He hasn't come back.
3: Oh.
7: I waited a little bit longer, but I texted him, where are you? Are you coming back? And he said, nope.
2: What?
3: He left?
7: He said, I'm out front. I was like, okay, but I really wanted to see this movie. And you know what? I spent money on popcorn, so I was going to finish my popcorn and finish the movie.
1: Mm-hmm. You bought your own popcorn?
7: No, he bought the popcorn.
3: Oh, okay.
7: I was
3: going to
7: finish it, okay?
3: But she had popcorn.
7: Exactly. And I wanted to see this movie, but I was well aware that it's like 11 o'clock at night. I'm going to have to find a way to get back to the dorms by myself after watching a horror movie. But I finished the movie all by myself. And then I walk out to go call an Uber, and he's still standing out there. Oh. He's on the phone with his mom.
2: Was he just scared of the movie?
1: He was scared.
7: Yeah, he said he was like, I hate scary movies. And I was like, and he was a college athlete. Like, he was this big rugby player. I'm tiny. I'm like 4'10", and I was just shocked. I was like, okay. And he said, yep, I don't do it, but I waited for you.
1: Gentlemanly.
0: He could at least let her know, though. I mean,
1: he tried to, I guess, and now he's embarrassed.
7: He said, I tried to, but that thing that's coming out of the elevator, nope.
4: It's actually kind of funny.
0: I
1: find it kind of adorable.
4: Yeah,
3: at first, I thought he was a wuss, but the fact that he waited for you and he seems like he's such a good dude. Are you guys still together?
7: Oh, yeah, we're married. We've been married.
1: She thought it was adorable, Has he gotten better about it over the years, or do you still have to watch scary movies alone?
7: Oh, no, absolutely not. I have to go to see the scary movies with my sister-in-law because he's one of four boys, and none of them do scary movies.
1: How about that?
7: Wow. Sister-in-laws, we go to see scary movies together.
1: Oh, wow. That's crazy.
0: That's funny, yeah.
3: Yeah, at first I was like, oh, man, but he waited for you outside. That's a keeper right there.
1: That was sweet.
0: Yeah, I love that.
1: Because he could have been so embarrassed he left.
3: Uh-huh. Yeah.

0: Oh, what a happy
1: she
0: ending.
1: She got a good one.
0: Yeah. What a happy
2: exactly.
0: ending.
2: Exactly. I'm very happy.
3: Share your worst date ever story.
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0: 48. What were you going to say, Justin?
1: Yeah, I want to improve myself. So let me know about your ick.
2: That's what Kelly did for me. She pointed out an ick she has for me.
3: I didn't even remember that.
2: You didn't phrase it like that. You didn't phrase it like that. You just said it not, like, you weren't thinking about it, but you said it in conversation. And I was like, oh no.
3: So it was a teachable moment.
2: It was a teachable moment. And I have since changed myself.
0: Okay, let's see if we all got the ick from Audrey because of this. What is the ick Kelly told you you possess?
2: I'll tell you exactly where we were. We were on the golf cart at the St. Patrick's Day parade, and we were talking about someone else, and they mentioned that that individual tends to laugh at their own jokes, and I was like, oh,
4: Kelly,
0: okay, you're talking about Al.
2: Yeah. No, no one in this room. Oh. No one in this room. Oh. And I was like,
0: I love that I was able to look at
4: Al. I just knew she was talking about me right there.
0: Way
5: to take accountability. Yeah.
2: But then I was like, wait, I kind of do that. And then Kelly was like, yeah, you do. She's like, you guys have that in common.
4: Oh.
2: And I was like, no. Because I can take
3: recollection of that. And I was stone cold sober.
0: Yeah. I want to know who you guys were talking about.
5: Yeah, me too.
3: I have no recollection of this conversation.
0: Who was it?
4: What is it rhyming with?
2: I'm not telling
0: boy
2: you.
0: Boy or girl?
2: Girl.
4: Yeah, it must have been a boy. It must have been a
5: girl that is not in this room. We already established. We already established.
0: It's not, it's not Anna.
1: We aren't guilty of it. Big Al laughs at his own jokes. JC, you laugh at your own jokes.
0: Because they're funny.
1: I laugh at my own.
2: But it made me self-conscious. And since then, I have been amending my behavior to not laugh at the things I say.
0: Okay.
5: But what if it's really funny?
4: Yeah, sometimes my audience needs a starter. A starter laugh.
3: You're your own laugh track.
4: Right. Yeah.
3: Like, you're letting us know it's funny.
4: Well, yeah.
0: Audrey has discovered a new ick with... And he's still around. The man's Chicago. And I disagree with it.
2: Oh, yeah. We went to the pool. And it was freezing right now because Texas is so unpredictable with the weather that when it randomly got hot this weekend, the pool couldn't catch up.
5: Yeah.
2: So you stick your toe in and it's absolutely freezing. And we're like, okay, no one can get in this water. Everyone was just at the side of the pool, which I don't really get in the pool anyway. I'm more of a dip your toe. And so we're sitting at the side, dipping our feet in. And then he decides he's going to get in. And so he slides in. He's like, like, did that. That wasn't the ick.
4: That's not the ick.
2: No, that was
4: that
2: one of them.
4: Me the ick.
2: That was one of them. He's like, oh. Shuffle
3: that was involuntary.
0: Every guy has done that, by the way.
2: Yeah. So I get a human reaction, right? But then I look down as we're standing there talking, and I notice that he is on his tiptoes. And I'm like, why aren't your heels on the ground? And he's like, well, it's just like, I don't want to go in further because it'll be colder on that part of my body.
0: That's right.
2: Yeah, he's like, true. I learned that it was cold when I got this much in. So if I go down further, it'll be another reaction.
0: That's right.
2: And I'm like, you just need to rip the Band-Aid, put those heels down.
4: Yeah.
2: And then I also noticed that he was doing...
4: Double dick.
2: This was after I took a picture of it and put it on my Instagram story.
4: Oh.
2: I realized that he was doing like Spock toes. Like, his toes were apart like this and on his tippy toes.
5: How do you even do that? I'm, like, trying to do that with my toes right now.
2: I will show you the picture. And they were, like, super far apart. I don't know. I couldn't do it.
3: Maybe it was the water manipulation. You know what I mean? Like, sometimes...
5: Like, distorted.
0: Yeah, the water maybe distorted it.
3: In the pool, is there, they suddenly look like they're really little people because of the...
4: Was there anything else that you noticed when he got up into this freezing cold water?
3: What? Is that the ick you think?
4: That's why she said, I noticed. I thought that's where she was going to go.
0: No.
1: Audi becomes an Annie.
2: I put a poll on my Instagram. Do you want to know what the results are about whether that's an ick?
5: Was the question, is this an ick?
2: Is this an ick for you?
1: I said yes.
0: I said no.
2: You said no.
0: Everybody stands on their tiptoes because you don't want to get too more, like the cold on your belly.
2: That much more? It was 3 feet water.
0: I know, but still.
2: Okay. 56% said yes. So it is a little bit of a hot take.
0: Barely ick.
2: Barely ick.
5: It's like, I understand why it's an ick when a man does it, but I'm guilty of it. Like, I'll stand on my tippy toes in the pool.
2: Oh, we can do it.
5: You know?
1: What about playing mermaids in the pool? Was that...
5: That's fine.
0: Demisha, are you there?
6: Yes, I'm here.
0: Demisha, so you were dating a dude, super into him.
6: Yes.
0: And he gave you the ick and you were never able to look at him in a sexy way again.
6: Yeah, exactly.
0: What happened?
6: We had went out and we were having fun, and then he like tries to go in for a kiss, and I see a booger in his beard, and I like swerve my head, and I haven't talked to him since.
4: In his beard?
2: In his beard?
0: Oh, he had allergies.
6: In his beard.
2: Oh.
0: Did you get it for him?
4: I've heard of flavor saver, but that's a booger saver.
5: Did you tell him?
6: Yeah, like, I was like, hey, there's something in your beard.

0: And he was like, oh, it'll be fine. He tried to go in for the kiss again, and I walked away, and I haven't seen him since.
1: Oh,
2: and that's how nicknames are made, by the way. His nickname is Boogie
3: hey,
2: now.
3: Hey, Booger. Hey, Beard Booger.
2: Thank you for sharing, Demetia. Yeah, Booger and the Beard is definitely an ick.
3: Yeah.
2: Like I said, J-Lo gave me the ick, and you can't come back from it, by the way. I learned that.
1: What? I thought you said that she did come back from
2: it. She did come back from it. That's why I was saying you can't come back from the ick.
1: Oh,
2: she
1: you gave, can, okay.
2: She gave me the ick in one of those TikTok challenges, the Nicki Minaj and the...
3: Okay.
1: Four non-blondes.
2: Bees in the back. Yeah, Bees in the back. That one. She gave me the ick. But man, she just posted a picture the other day.
3: That's all she had to do. One picture. And she came right back. Back. Boom. Yeah,
1: you just kind of gave me the ick, JC.
2: Why?
1: Because you said bees in the back. Bees in the trap.
2: You know what I meant.
1: No.
2: You know what I meant.
1: No.
2: Hey, Mimi.
4: Good morning, you guys.
2: Good morning. All right, what was your ick?
4: Well, I want to say that preface to what you just said, I feel like once someone gives you the ick, you 100% can't come back from that, which adds to what I'm going to say. I had an ex, and the first time he did it, I was just kind of like, oh, I don't know, it's kind of cute. But when we would go to stores and he would see literal toys, he would ask me, like, can I please buy this toy? Or can I please have this? Or even if it was video games, he would tell me, like, can I please buy this video game? And it would just, I don't know. I was like, you know, we're both two grown adults. You make your own money. You shouldn't have to be asking me to buy it. And I just, ever since then, when he started doing it more often and more often, I just couldn't see him the same way again. It was just 100% an ick where I was just like, I don't know. I kind of start seeing you more as a boy than a man. So I don't know about that.
3: Did he say it in baby voice? Can I please?
4: Yes, exactly. In that little toddler baby voice. The same voice my kid uses when they want something the exact same way.
5: Did you give him a spanking?
2: Thanks for your call, Mimi. My roommate used to baby talk like that with his girl. And we would sit in there and just like, stop it, Matt.
3: Can't do that.
2: The baby
5: voice. That baby caught. Baby talk with each other are comfortable.
2: No.
1: You say that because your sister does it.
2: I could hear him through the other room.
5: But I've heard my other friends do it, and they do it in private.
2: No.
5: But when you do it in public, that's when it becomes an ick for your friend.
2: He was doing it in private, and we could hear him, you want me to give your kiss on the neck?
1: No.
5: I support it for the couples who do it in private.
2: You want me to give you my
1: mom? No. In private.
2: Hi, Haley.
3: They do it, no.
6: Haley?
7: Yes.
2: All right. What was the big ick for you?
7: Okay, so I'm married now, but it was a while back. Just if you are a grown adult and you have to be told to say excuse me when you burp or do something like that is so gross to me.
2: You want manners.
7: It kind of ruins everything.
3: Yeah.
7: Yes. Like, I know this doesn't seem like a big deal, but even my dad does it, and I have to be like, say excuse me. like he's my child. And I'm like, don't do that.
2: Don't do that.
3: I'm with you.
2: Yeah, if you don't say... Excuse me. You got to do that. From the text, I love this. Big ick. Matthew Morrison.
1: Agree.
6: Enough said.
1: They agree. Said
2: he had a one-man show complete with slam poetry and interpretive dance in super tight pants. Gave me the big ick.
1: No, that's bad.
2: You paid money for that ick. I think that makes it worse when you paid money for the ick. What's up, Erica?
8: Good morning.
3: Hey.
2: Good morning. All right, what was the big ick?
8: Well, I used to have a boyfriend who wanted to hold my hand, or my foot, I'm sorry, as if he was holding my hand.
1: Hold like your foot? Like intertwine his fingers with your toes?
8: Yes, he had a foot fetish, and it was just, I couldn't date him after that. I'm like, I like my feet, but I like them in my shoes.
1: Right?
2: I can't interlock fingers.
6: I had a guy offer to give me a foot massage on our first date.
3: Oh, wow.
6: I thought that was a little too intimate.
1: Yeah.
6: We didn't have a second date.
2: No. The feet is...
6: On the first date, that's foot
2: too,
6: massage?
2: That's too...
6: That's a lot.
2: Yeah, I need you... No. Not doing that. Thank you for your call.
9: My shoes would have been off.
2: Emily.
10: Hi, how are you guys?
3: Fine.
2: Doing great.
3: How you doing?
2: I think a lot of guys are going to be guilty of this ick, but go ahead.
10: When I was younger, that's like 5-6 years ago, whatever, I was with this guy, very attractive guy, but didn't matter where we were, restaurant, parking lot, at the beach, didn't matter. He'd whip it out and pee in front of everybody to see. Did not care.
2: What?
3: Whoa, what?

0: No. Whipped it out.
1: That's not even an ick. That's just a deal breaker.
2: Yeah,
3: I didn't know he was just doing it like that. I thought he was just able to go to the bathroom anywhere he wanted to. But yeah, that is an ick for sure.
2: Yeah.
3: Yeah, no shame in the game. Check out this streaming service.
0: What? Everybody does it. Everybody. It's natural.
3: All guys do it.
0: What?
3: Every guy does that, no? too. No. Hey, Dulce.
4: Good morning.
3: Good morning. Hit us with that. What was your ick?
4: My husband, if I would have known this before we got married, I wouldn't have married this man. But he does not like using a nail clipper to cut his toenails. He likes to rip them off because he says that if he uses the nail clippers, his nails are too sharp. So he rips them off instead.
3: With his hands?
0: Wow.
3: What a man.
2: Yeah, that's a dude right there.
3: You ever try to rip a toenail? Those things are industrial grade.
0: Oh, my.
4: Nasty.
3: Wow.
1: He sounds strong.
3: He does sound strong. What's your man's name, Dulce?
4: Robert.
3: Yeah.
5: There's just like a trail of blood.
3: I got a hangnail.
5: Man's clipping his toenail again.
3: Oh, the ick talk.
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You know it's spring in Amarillo when everyone says it's just allergies, while we're all clearly losing the battle. Mix 94.1.

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It's Kelly Raspberry from the Kid Kraddick Morning Show. 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

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Remembering those today who gave the ultimate sacrifice for us and our freedoms. Got a good hour ahead for you. Gary Newman, Journey, Dexy's Midnight Runners. Oh, it's a feel-good 80s and 90s weekend. Still considered the weekend.

It's Mix 94.1. It's a feel-good 80s and 90s weekend. We've extended it through Memorial Day. Hey, don't forget, it's summer. What are you doing with the kids this summer? Let's talk summer camps and three songs.

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0: 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The Discovery Center has some great ones. 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
2: From KMR Local 4 News, I'm Chief Meteorologist John Harris. At midday, mostly sunny and humid. Southeast winds 5 to 15 miles per hour. Temperatures in the low 80s. And for this afternoon, nice with just a hint of a thunderstorm. Highs near

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0: 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So I just found out that Beetlejuice was supposed to be called House Ghosts. Do you think that movie would have been as big as it was if it was called House Ghosts? No. Beetlejuice was really cool and iconic and just odd, and it ended up being a really good movie. So thankful they finally made a sequel to it. Not as good as the first, but it was pretty entertaining. And Pretty Woman was supposed to be called something else as well. 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

Amarillo's Best Variety Mix 94.1. Hope you're enjoying your feel-good weekend, but don't miss out. We're still flying you off to New Orleans to see Bruno Mars in two songs.

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Hey, Lori Crawford, and I got some bad news for you. It made me kind of sad when I heard this Canyon business closed its doors. I'll tell you more in three songs. Here's Callaway.

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And yeah, it's still technically the weekend since today is Memorial Day. Hey, have you been staring at your garden and your flower pots? The planters going, man, I wish I had like $500 to spend on new flowers for my garden. 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

0: Canada's best variety. We are Mix 94.1 with Elton John. I'm still standing. Hey, it's Lori Crawford and the new restaurant going in the old Logan's Roadhouse. Well, it is opening very, very soon. And how do we know this? It's because they are now hiring. They're hiring staff. 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

Amarillo's Best Variety Mix 94.1 with our 80s, 90s feel good weekend continuing through your Memorial Day. 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

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That's coming up after 5 today with Melissa here on Mix 94.1.

Amarillo's Best Variety Mix 94.1. Hey, coming up, I've got some good news about an Amarillo business looking to franchise. That's in three songs.

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And hey, why don't you surprise your coworkers with a free lunch from La Fiesta? 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

0: 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Hey, if you're hanging out on Lake Meredith right now, just floating on the boat, jamming to some Mix 94.1 in your feel-good 80s weekend. Hey, there is a place just down the road from the lake. It's called The Dive at Merediththville. 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

It's Fleetwood Mac on a feel-good 80s, 90s weekend here on Mix 94. Wine, and don't forget, we're still flying you off to New Orleans to see Bruno Mars. In fact, your next chance coming up after 5 o'clock today with Melissa here on Mix 94. One, it's the Backstreet Boys.

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Hey, coming up in three songs, Starlight Theater is back. I'm going to tell you more. But right now, we're going to step back into the 90s with one of my favorite bands. Here's Collective Soul, World Dynamics.

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0: Amarillo's Best Variety Mix 94.1. It is a feel-good 80s and 90s weekend. Hope you're enjoying this here on your Memorial Day. And of course, it's summertime. The kids are out of school and Starlight Theater is back. In fact, they are kicking off their summer concert series on June the 2nd. It's still going to be at Sam Houston Park. 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

0: to Pow. Wow, I haven't heard that one in a while. Heart and Soul on Mix 94.1. It's an 80s, 90s feel good weekend. And you got to love a long weekend. I know that Tuesday will be the Mondayest Tuesday ever when you go back to work tomorrow. Or maybe you're not. Maybe you kicked off your summer vacation. Either way, we're still going to be here for you. We're going to be hanging out with you and playing all that great mix of music to get you through your workday. So, hey, thanks for hanging out with us on your Memorial Day. And we'll be right along with you when you go back to work tomorrow. 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

Mix 94.1, and there are 22 animals that have been at the Amarillo Animal Management and Welfare over 50 days, and they're looking to graduate from the shelter. And you can make that happen. I'm hoping that number's less since we're at the end of that weekend. I'll tell you more. Three songs.

0: It's an 80s, 90s feel-good weekend on Mix 94.1. Hope you are, you know, enjoying your Memorial Day. And, of course, remembering those who made the ultimate sacrifice for our freedoms. And does your kiddo want a new pet? Are you looking to add a new pet to your home? Well, don't miss out, because going on right now at the Amarillo Animal Management and Welfare, they're having an adoption event. In fact, when it started on Thursday, they had 22 animals that had been in the shelter for over 50 days, and they want to graduate from the shelter. Maybe you had a graduate this past week, or maybe your kids got really good grades, and this is how you're treating their good grades. You're giving them the responsibility of taking care of a pet. Well, did you know that if your kid had straight A's, you can get an extra $20 off your adoption fees? And if you end up adopting one of these animals that have been in the shelter for over 50 days, there's an even bigger, deeper discount. We've got all the details, mixamarilla.com or in our Mix 94.1 app. Go get those puppies and those kitties.
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May is a month full of reasons to give. 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

0: Amarillo's Mix 94.1 and 80s, 90s feel good weekend. I want you to enjoy the rest of your Memorial Day. I know getting up tomorrow may be a little tough, but we're going to be there for you. We're going to be hanging out with you, plus another shot to win that trip to New Orleans to see Bruno Mars. Melissa will have that for you after 5 o'clock today, and then back again tomorrow. More chances to win, so don't miss out. Thanks again for choosing Mix 94.1. 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

0: When you finally find your thing, you want the whole world to know about that thing. So you use a thing called Canva to make it an even bigger and better thing. Whether you want to create flyers for that thing, make presentations for that thing, or design merch for that thing, you can do anything. 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Canva, the thing that makes anything a thing.
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Got Billy Joel on the way, Destiny's Child, Wang Chung right now.

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0: baby, do that conga. Amarillo's Best Variety, Mix 94.1. 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The Brunch Truck. They're actually looking to expand, which is never anything bad, right? 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But now he's like, you know what? 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And he's looking for business-minded people in the area to help him out, kind of get in the ground floor here. The Brunch Truck may be found all over, and soon we have the story, we have the details. 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

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Got great music on the way. This feel good 80s and 90s weekend. Gonna hear from Phil Collins, Tal Bachman, Red Hot Chili Peppers. 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

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So have you done it? I need to know. Have you gone by Dunkin' yet? 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

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Good news for the littles. 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
2: KM, our local 4 News. I'm Chief Meteorologist John Harris. For this afternoon, partly sunny and nice, but it will be warm. Also, there will be just a hint of a thunderstorm. Light southeast winds, temperatures in the 80s. We'll top out near 87 for Amarillo.

0: 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I am Melissa and Storybridge. 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And Storybridge is helping out with a weekly story time event. Actually, their first one is happening on Wednesday. 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

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We heard about this a couple of years ago, but it is happening. 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
3: KM, our local 4 News, I'm Chief Meteorologist John Harris. For this afternoon, partly sunny and nice, but it will be warm. Also, there will be just a hint of a thunderstorm. Light southeast winds, temperatures in the 80s. We'll top out near 87 for Amarillo.

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And Merlot's Best Variety, Mix 94.1, wrapping up the 5 o'clock hour on your Memorial Day there with Michael Cimbello. Good evening to you. I'm Melissa, and I mentioned Dave's Hot Chicken. I mean, this is something that we've known about since 2023, but I feel like we forgot about it because it started making its rounds on social media, mainly because we got a location, we got a time.

And we're going to open, but we knew about it, even though we kind of forgot. Actually, it's going to be moving into 5960 South Sauncey over there by Town Square. And they are going to, they have the target opening date of May 2027. So about a year from now, we'll be able to enjoy Dave's Hot Chicken. Got the story, got the details. Check it out. 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

Toronto's best variety. Mickey 4-1, good evening to you. 6 o'clock hour on your Monday. Done with all the school, done with all the graduations. And we're on to summer, right? Got Foreigner on the way, getting from Blues Travelers, also the Romantics. Continuing this 40-minute mix marathon with Christina Aguilera.

MRL's Best Variety, Mix 94.1. So we've been doing a lot of celebrating with the last day of school, with graduations, with unofficially kicking off the summer break and all that. But today's Memorial Day. It's not a happy day. It's not a happy Memorial Day. It is remembering those who made the ultimate sacrifice. So do remember that.

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0: Love's Best Variety. Mix 94.1 Wham there, wrapping up the 6 o'clock hour on your Monday, wrapping up this feel-good 80s and 90s weekend. I am Melissa Bartlett, and hope you did have a great weekend. Hopefully, you did get to do some celebrating with the end of school, and hopefully you did get to spend some time with family. But you also did remember what Memorial Day is about, the ultimate sacrifice, people who gave their life.
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